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0: Stevie Wonder, you are the sunshine of my life. 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

0: Casey of the Sunshine Band and Boogie Shoes. Morning. Keep those feet moving from Tommy James and the Shondells. The Bee Gees, the Ohio Players, next to...
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0: Elvis Presley and In the Ghetto. In your ears next, Pat McCoy of the Soul City Symphony, Paul McCartney and Wings, Neil Diamond, and more.
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0: Paul McCartney and Wings and My Love. I wonder if he sang that at Taylor Swift's wedding. Maybe, huh? Billy Joe Royal on the way. Elton John, Sister Sledge, too.
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Billy Joel and Moving Out. Bird here, moving things along on this Independence Day long weekend Sunday. So glad you're here too. Spanky and our gang on the way now, the OJs.

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0: 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You had several and enjoyed yourself and relaxed. Tavares on the way, Crosby, Stills, and Nash, as well as Johnny Rivers, too, in just a moment.
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0: Crosby, Stills, and Nash, and Just a Song Before I Go. A lot more great songs on the way from Frankie Valli, Chicago, the Monkees as well.
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0: Chicago at 25 or 624, featured in the fireworks show in our nation's capital this 4th of July. The Eagles on the way, very appropriately for this weekend. The Jackson 5, as well as Jim Croce, too.
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0: King, It's Too Late. It's never too late for more of the soundtrack of your life, is it? On the way, First Class, The Righteous Brothers, also the Ozark Mountain Daredevils.
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0: first class in Beach, baby. Maybe you were there this weekend. Wow, it is that time already. My name is Bird, and I've got to fly for today, but I will be back soon. Until then, do find, like, and follow me on Facebook and Instagram. Bird Radio, Bird with a Y, would be honored and thrilled. More of the greatest music ever made is on the way next. Don't go far. Talk to you soon.
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Great to be here. There's Boston, More Than a Feeling. Beach Boys on the way. So is Bread, the Rolling Stones. And right now, here's San Francisco from Scott McKenzie.

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0: never can say goodbye. There's Gloria Gaynor. In case you hadn't heard, there's a study out from AAA that says 20% of all crashes in the United States happen in parking lots. I know somebody that rolled a car in a parking lot.
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1: In every job that must be done, there is an element of fun. 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
0: And here we go with your Do Not Open, Keep Out of Reach of Children, Some Parts Are Edible, Spoonful of News for Today. 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A man tried to evade arrest for shoplifting by hiding under a shopping bag. If he had held it over his face, it could be used as a gag. A 96-year-old grandma is facing eviction from a nursing home for too many wild parties. Sounds like she has a serious case of the hearties. A suspect had his vehicle stolen while he was burglarizing a store. Karma is making the crime in that area really sore. And there it is, your prescribed dose. Spoonful of News for today.
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0: strange. There's the Doors. People Are Strange. After the break, a song for you that made it all the way to number 6 on the Billboard Hot 100 back in 1975. I do like it. Coming up, it's the Blackbirds.
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0: That was Don McLean. It's called American Pie. And it's time now to do our rule of etiquette for today. Wedding etiquette. Something you don't do when you go to a wedding is leave too early. Well, unless you're like 90 years old and it's going to go late. But you need to stick around at least for most of the reception. If everybody leaves before it's over, that just leaves the couple feeling abandoned. And that's not what you're there for. If it's only going till 10 or 11 o'clock, hang out, you know, make up for it later, but don't bail too early.
1: I was working one day with my buddy, and we were kind of running a little late, and he says, "Oh, Justin, we got to hurry up. We don't want to get whistle-bit." And, you know, I can understand from the context he didn't want to work late, but I never heard that before.
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0: John. If you love me, let me know. All right, time to do another one of those tips on keeping us safe while we're dealing with those weirdos we call humans. And this time around, internet safety, make sure you set your user profile to private. That way only real friends can get access. Got to know who you're chatting with on there. And remember, a friend, in quotations, is not always a friend. Got to know who you're talking to and set your user profile to private.
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0: My Generation. That was from The Who. Time to do brain exercise for today. Trivia question to get you thinking stuff about our country and stuff. And what is the average amount Americans spend on food for their Independence Day celebrations? What is the average amount that Americans spend on food for their July 4 celebrations? Ponder it. I'll give you the answer next.
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0: George Harrison and My Sweet Lord. Your brain exercise trivia question asks this one. What is the average amount that Americans spend on food for their Independence Day, July 4th celebrations? Well, the average is just over $90 per household. That's one of the three top holidays for food spending in the U.S., with Thanksgiving and Super Bowl right up there with it. Just over $90 per household.
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I'm Dusty, kicking off another great hour of music with the Bee Gees, and I've also got on the way for you the Guess Who, Cat Stevens, War, and right now California Dreamin' from the Mamas and the Papas. All the

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0: That's Bob Dylan, Rainy Day Women. All right, well, there's a 10-second clip from, I think it's from Holland, that's making the rounds of social media right now, and I think it's pretty cool, because there is a fire truck blazing down the road, got the lights and sirens going, and it's just a narrow little road, and this guy in a silver car is just parked in front of him. Won't get out of the way of the fire truck. So the fire truck does what fire trucks do. It just started spraying water from its high-pressure jet and just blasted the little car with water, hosed it down real good. That would get them out of the way most of the time. You know, people need to learn to get out of the way of these emergency vehicles. Someday you may be in an emergency, and you would want the people out of the way so the help can get to you faster, but I don't know why some people don't think of that.
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0: Oh, Very Young. That was from Cat Stevens.
1: 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You see, we can move in the other three, but when it comes to time, we are prisoners.
0: 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Let's go back to this date, 1957. On this date in 1957, two young teenagers met and changed the world. John Lennon met Paul McCartney for the first time. This date, 1957.
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0: That's called Changes by David Bowie. All right, let's open up the door now to the Lyrics Cafe. On the way, the one I have for you includes the lines, "We're gonna cause all kinds of suspicion, give an exhibition." That's coming up for you shortly in your Lyrics Cafe. Your server will be Eric Clapton.
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She

That was the Spinners. It's called Rubber Band Man. Brothers Johnson are on the way. So is the OJs and a bunch of other goodies for you. I'm Dusty. Everybody loves a clown. Here you go. Gary Lewis.

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0: Today's road closure is brought to you by the sun. Well, I guess so anyway, because a road had to be closed down because the heat made the asphalt buckle up, and the crews had to come out and repair it. Luckily, you know, nobody got hurt in this kind of thing. Let's, you know, maybe jumped a car over it or something, but they managed to get it fixed and get people back on their way and open the road back up again. But yeah, the heat buckled the pavement. I've seen that happen before.
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0: Thank you very much. That was from the Beatles. We got a weird law here for you from North Dakota, where all members of North Dakota's Dry Pea and Lentil Council have to be citizens. You have to be a citizen to be a member of the Dry Pea and Lentil Council in North Dakota.
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0: That's Carole King, So Far Away. Many, many, many years ago, back when karaoke was the big thing, they used to have these recording studios set up in malls and store places across the country. You could go in and pay them, and you record a song. And the first one I ever recorded, because I had a dream of being a singer at one time, before I found out otherwise, the first one I ever recorded is coming up after the break. Of course, it's the good version that is done by Jimmy Buffett.
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0: My name is Dusty. That was Jan and Dean. It is called Little Old Lady from Pasadena.
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0: Coming up, we got Stevie Wonder for Once in My Life. I got Bill Withers, Lean on Me. I've got Kicks from Paul Revere and the Raiders. And right now, we got The Air That I Breathe, which is a great song. It's by The Hollies.

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0: Bill Withers, Lean on Me.
1: Alrighty, on the calendar for today, we got National Fried Chicken Day, and it's also National Air Traffic Control Day. Well, there's the toughest job in the world right there. And I salute all the air traffic controllers.
2: Salute! I was working one day with my buddy, and we were kind of running a little late. 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

0: There you go. A guy that recently was seen in a concert in Salt Lake City using an oxygen tank. And they said, well, he had had some respiratory infection leading up to that. So they thought he was well enough to perform. He's doing fine now. That's Rod Stewart. Tonight's the night. I'm going to get on out of here now. Thank you for choosing to spend time with me, letting me be part of your day. I appreciate that. Brewer and Shipley are coming up after the break. Maybe you can't choose what happens to you, but you can choose how you react to it. So make it a great day. It is your choice.
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0: can say one-fourth of the Beatles sang at your wedding. It's Paul McCartney and the other three guys. On a Monday morning, got the Eagles, Linda Ronstadt, great song from The Doors all coming up as we're playing the greatest hits of all time.
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0: The Doors on this Monday morning. Imagine you're a nervous flyer to begin with. And now you're flying somewhere on 4th of July night, and you hear this big bang as the plane's starting to land. A Delta flight trying to land at Chicago Midway Airport apparently was struck by fireworks on Saturday night. It landed very safely. Pilots reported hearing a, quote, big bang, unquote. The plane's currently being checked out to see if there's any damage. I have a feeling they're going to have to clean some of the seats as well.
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5: NBC News Radio, I'm Mark Mayfield. At least 25 people are dead because of the extreme heat that's been gripping half of the nation. Over 150 million Americans across the eastern U.S. were subjected to record-setting heat on the 4th of July, with heat alerts issued from the Midwest to the Deep South and to the Northeast. NASA Administrator Jared Isaacman says the U.S. is in a space race with China. Appearing on CBS Face the Nation, Isaacman warned the Chinese program is moving at incredible speeds.
6: Chinese will land their taikonauts on the moon. There's no question. The question is, will the United States return before them? And will we do so in a different way this time? I think the answer is yes.
5: He also argued for maintaining an American presence in space. And the United States continues its World Cup run today. The team battles Belgium in the round of 16 from Seattle. The U.S. trying to make its first quarterfinals appearance at the World Cup since 2002. Mark Mayfield, NBC News Radio.
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9: This is your LaSalle County weather forecast for your Monday night quick look through Tuesday night. We'll have a mostly sunny day today with a high near 81. Northeast winds at around 5 to 10 with gusts as high as 15 at times. Tonight, we'll have clear skies and a low around 62. Northeast winds stay at around 5 to 10 miles an hour. Your Tuesday, more sun in the forecast with a high near 85 and a low around 64 under mostly clear skies. And that is your LaSalle County weather forecast for your Monday.

0: 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It's time once again for RFD Illinois. I'm DeLoss Yonke.
1: I'm Rita Frazier. DeLoss, coming up in just a minute or two, we'll be hearing from Logan Karcher. Logan is with the Grazing Lands Coalition, and as we know, big stuff coming up in mid-July for the grazing industry. It's the Heart of America Grazing Conference, and you talked about the Effingham Event Center. Mm. It's quite the place.
0: You said mid-America, so people are coming in from multiple states?
1: Heart of America, yes. In Illinois, it's like a rotation. I don't know if it was the last time that it was in Illinois, but it was in Quincy, and I went to that one. It was terrific.
0: Wow. If it's the place I'm thinking of, that's a really good room. Well, it's multiple rooms and a really good place for conferences and a lot of dining options and right off the highway. I mean, what more could you ask for?
1: I don't think much, and we'll get to the details from Logan. I think you still have time to register, but, yeah, we'll have the details coming up in a bit.
0: There's a few conferences in the summer. Meeting season isn't just January, February. Hopefully, from the cattle perspective, nobody's calving in the middle of July.
1: Right. And I just bet you we'll have plenty of other things to talk about outside of grazing, like ticks and New World screwworm and all the things that are affecting the cattle industry.
0: That could be a lot of good things to talk about. No, bad things, but important things to talk about. Stay with us, RFD Illinois.

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2: Hey, back on RFD Illinois, I'm Rita Frazier. We're going to visit with Logan Karcher. 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Burnt Hill Cattle Company is your farm, Logan. You're with the Grazing Lands Coalition, and we'll talk about that Heart of America Grazing Conference coming up. But I wanted to get an idea of how things look in your part of the state.
3: We're coming off of the 4th of July weekend, and I tell you what, God has been good because we were dry down here, and over the last 2 days this weekend, we have got rain. So I think last time I checked, we had about an inch and a half here in our area over the last 48 hours. So it couldn't come at a more perfect time. Corn's tasseling. The summer slump on pastures is getting hard to manage, so this rain is quite the blessing.
2: With that said, so how do your pastures look?
3: Pastures are doing really well. Say, if you know us at all, we're on a pretty strict regenerative grazing management program on our place for the last 10 years. So with this, you know, we have plenty of rest. We're not overstocking our farm. You know, we're keeping the soil and the ground covered. That way we're retaining a lot of moisture when we get it. Kind of going into this season dry from not a whole lot of rain last fall or even snow through the winter, kind of managing around that, we're in a really good place with our pastures, and actually looking at bringing some more cattle here in the next month to help take up some of that grass, even in a dry season. So we're kind of seeing the fruits of our labor here, if you will.
2: Well, it sounds good, and I know you'll be talking to a lot of cattlemen and women from around the country as you head into the Heart of America Grazing Conference, the 15th and 16th in Effingham. Tell us a few of the high points of that agenda.
3: So we're so excited to be in partnership, the Illinois Grazing Lands Coalition and the Heart of America Grazing Conference, partnering up this year to bring what I think for sure the best grazing conference in the state, maybe even the Midwest here. Something we kind of wiggled in here, something that we don't generally have on the first day is a farm tour. This will be at Kurt Rinker's place. If you're familiar with Kurt Rinker, he has really, really good herd of registered Black Angus cattle there between Shelbyville and Effingham. So we will spend a majority of day one on his place. We'll actually have Caitlin Dosler from Mizzou bringing virtual fence collars there to do some examples and kind of show us how those programs are working from various companies. We'll be talking about his pasture mixes, water infrastructure, fencing, going to his bull station where he's raising his bulls for a sale, his sale ring, even his daughter's goat operation, which is top-notch, I must say. So there's just a lot going on there. So we'll finish up that day with a very nice dinner at Effingham Event Center. And Steve Campbell, which is our main keynote this year, a.k.a. the cattle coach, he is very popular for his mineral programs and selecting genetics that'll work on any farm in the country realistically. But the main thing we're wrapping up the evening of day one is a virtual fence Q&A panel. So we've got the producers from Missouri, Indiana, Ohio, Illinois, Kentucky, and going to be there that use the various virtual fence companies, and they're going to give us their real-life testimony. This isn't a sales pitch. It's what's working, what's not working on every company that's in the United States here as of 2026. So very excited about that. And so, that takes us to day two. Day two, we'll all be inside like most of your conferences. But so, let's say Steve Campbell will be giving two presentations. Greg Hallich from University of Kentucky will be there talking about how we can use bale grazing and bale unrolling on pasture to eliminate fertilizer and inputs and seed costs and so many things. And that'll be a great presentation. We'll have some folks from University of Illinois there talking about some of the research that we're partnering with them on. And again, another conversation, very in-depth conversation on virtual fencing and the technology overview of that. One special thing that we're doing different this year is a youth contest, and it's called Build a Regenerative Grazing System. So Judy Bingman and Trevor Tolan have kind of taken over this deal, and it's their baby for sure. And we're wanting to get our youth involved in this adaptive regenerative practices in grazing. So it is definitely a contest. Trevor's made some curriculum to more or less, here's your parameters, here's the farm, make it cash flow and make it regenerative and things like that. So it'll be a very hands-on, active group type of a contest, and very excited for that. So that's kind of in a nutshell the 2 days of the conference, and like I say, action-packed and a ton of good topics that are applicable for producers here in the Midwest.
2: Logan Karcher, Illinois Grazing Lands Coalition. To register for the Heart of America Grazing Conference July 15 and 16, head to the Grazing Lands Coalition Facebook page or directly to their website, illinoisgrazinglands.org. Click events. Back with more in a moment.
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5: Welcome back to RFD Illinois. I'm DeLos Yonke. A lot of different things that farmers could be doing right now, or last week, more accurately, when I was talking to Aaron Maher with River Valley Cooperative. He's also on the board of directors of Peoria County Farm Bureau. And River Valley Co-op covers pretty big territory. The day I talked to him Thursday for RFD Profit Watch, he was up in Manlius in Bureau County, where there weren't a lot of people hauling corn because wheat harvest was taking place.
6: Yeah, we're taking in wheat as well. We're not taking it in the elevator, but we're farmers are harvesting wheat around this area.
5: I see.
6: And we're shipping it all the way up to Mendota.
5: Okay, they're not hauling corn because they're cutting wheat.
6: Yep, cutting wheat. I'd say that started here Sunday and Monday time frame, and kind of started out a little wet in between that 16 and 17%. And I was getting word here this morning that it's dried down to anywhere from 12 to 13%, so guys are going full bore.
5: Gotcha. You say it goes to Mendota?
6: Yep, the bulk of the wheat crop around here goes to ADM Mendota. They have a wheat mill up there and then a rail loader as well.
5: Gotcha. So you're in, the facility is Manlius, which is in Bureau County. I think it's west of Princeton, right?
6: Yep, that'd be west of Princeton.
5: Yeah. So Mendota is not forever, but it does seem like a bit of a haul, isn't it?
6: It is, especially when you get down to the Stark County area. You essentially have two options. Either take it up to the Mendota, the wheat mill, which is anywhere from a 25 to 30 cent premium, or if you're closer to Creve Coeur, they also take it there as well. So we have a little bit of options, but Mendota is the place to take it for the price.
5: Okay, gotcha. And will they double crop behind that, do you think?
6: That's interesting. This year, with it being so wet, that's a good question. I think most guys will try to put in some beans here if it stays dry for the next couple weeks.
5: Mm-hmm.
6: And if it doesn't, I mean, the amount of rain that we've gotten, I don't know if they'll just kind of let it go or if they'll try something different.
5: Aaron Maher, River Valley Cooperative, also when we were talking about what's left of old crop corn, said Basis is going to have to do some work to get it from the farmers' hands. We now have about 2 months until Labor Day, and now that may not be the case in that particular area, but some parts of the state where corn planting started, maybe even late March or the first part of April, how soon will that be headed to town? Hard to believe we'd already be talking about harvest being a couple of months away. Maybe more like 2.5 to 3 months, but be here before we know it. Meanwhile, not sure if that area got as much, but certainly heard of some. DeKalb County also saw some severe weather concerns on Saturday in Grundy County, for example, and some places with 2 inches, some places with 4 inches of rainfall. I was talking to Brent Clare on Friday, farm forecaster in Adams County. He said the models were awfully frustrating because some would show 2 tenths, some would show 2 inches, and then or some places it really got under some heavy rainfall. Meanwhile, the humidity will continue for quite a while, keeping those dew points higher. While the temperatures may not be as warm as last week, dew points are going to prevent those overnight lows from getting too low. Hopefully, though, they will make their way into the 60s as opposed to the mid to upper 70s like we saw last week. Interesting story on the Farm Doc Daily website. The headline, non-GMO soybeans profitability experience from PCM, dated June 30. PCM is Precision Conservation Management. About 10% of soybeans graze varieties that do not contain genetically modified organisms. From 20 to 25, yields were pretty similar. Non-GMO fields typically have about $15 per acre and higher costs than GMO fields, according to the report. With $1 to $2 per bushel premiums for non-GMO beans, non-GMO fields would be expected to be more profitable than GMO fields. For high soil productivity ratings, yields averaged 72.2 bushels an acre from 2020 to 2025. Non-GMO fields were 2.1 bushels per acre more, at 74.3 bushels per acre. In each year, non-GMO fields had a higher average yield than GMO fields. For low soil productivity ratings, non-GMO fields hit 65 bushels an acre, which beat GMO beans by 6/10 of a bushel. For low soil productivity ratings, GMO fields had higher yields 2 times in 2020 and in 2024. You check out other breakdowns beyond yield, but also premiums and revenue, production practices, costs, and profitability from the article on the Farm Doc Daily webpage. Speaking of that webpage, by the way, they have a webinar coming up on the 8th, on Wednesday at 8 in the morning, titled Severe Trauma on the Farm, Cultivating Caution. Farm entanglement injuries involving power takeoffs and augers are among the most devastating and, according to the Farm Dog page, among the most preventable incidents in agriculture. So a session covering proper PTO and auger guard maintenance and inspection protocols to prevent entanglement, and also step-by-step instruction on how to apply commercial tourniquets if, in fact, they are needed for the things we don't want to think about. So, again, that webinar will be on Wednesday the 8th, and you can find that also on the Farm Doc Daily website. Charitability was up. According to a new report from the Giving USA Foundation, U.S. charitable giving in 2025 hit a record $617.2 billion. 64%, or almost $400 billion, of total contributions came from individuals, up 1.4% when adjusted for inflation compared to the year before. Foundation giving was up about 3%, and then giving through bequests jumped almost 17% after adjusting for inflation. This is RFD, Illinois.
7: With the RFD Ag Market Summary for this Monday morning, I'm Jim Taylor. No trading this past Friday due to the 4th of July holiday weekend. Mixed trade to close out Thursday with corn, beans, and Chicago wheat. July corn closing 425 up 4. September corn up 1/4, 423. And December corn 441.5, down 3/4. July beans on Thursday, 1131.75, up 5.5. August beans up 3, 1136.25. And November beans, 1147.75, down 1.5. July wheat closing, 590.5, down 1.5. September wheat down 1/4, 599.75. And December wheat, 614, down 0.5. July bean meal, 307.70, up $1.10. And July bean oil on Thursday, 66 93, down 7 cents. Current electronic overnight trading, July corn is up 10 and a quarter, September corn up 11 and a half, and December corn 454 and one quarter up 12 and three quarters. July beans in the overnight up 28 and a quarter, August beans up 32 and three quarters, and November beans 1181 and a half, up 33 and a quarter. September wheat in the overnight up 9, December wheat up 9 and a quarter, March wheat up 9 and a half, 636. In the outside markets this morning, September Brent crude oil down 38 cents, 68.27. The August gold contract 41.62.60, up 36.90. Livestock trade from Thursday, August feeders 360.62, down 352. September feeders down 370, 358.47. August live cattle 239.22, down 260. October live cattle 234.30, down 242. July lean hogs on Thursday, 93.85, up 50 cents. August lean hogs, 98.75, up $1.70. 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
8: This is early morning weather report for Monday from meteorologist Paul Otto for listeners on the RFD Radio Network. Everything about the next 5 days will be normal no longer. Well, at least for now, do we have to worry about excessive winds, rain, or temperatures feeling like 110 to 112 degrees. Just normal in every category, even down to the isolated afternoon pop-up variety of thunderstorms that are typical to summer. Even our precipitation will be dealt out at normal levels, with Thursday evening fueling widespread rainfall with embedded thunderstorms. They'll take a tour of the entire state by the time we get to Friday morning. Maybe southeast portions of the state will run above normal for precipitation, and that's if I had to make one above normal call or prediction for the short range period. Now the mid-range forecast for the 11th through the 15th. After a second straight Friday and Saturday with showers and strong thunderstorms, we do go quiet for this Sunday, and that will be the pick day for outside plans of all varieties, work and play with comfortable temperatures. But then our string of normal temperatures do end as we heat back above normal as a new bubble of heat forms just off to our west, only sparing far eastern Lake and Cook counties initially, and then the heat arrives for about 24 to 48 hours. Before then, relief arrives from the Great Lakes, and that's going to be late on the 14th and into the 15th, therefore ending this period on a positive, more comfortable note. Only northeast Illinois will experience above normal rainfall for the mid-range period. Now the long-range outlook for the 16th through the 20th. The supply of cooler air from the Great Lakes will likely continue in a big way and make resort-style weather possible with no need to vacation elsewhere as we enjoy afternoon highs in the 70s and low 80s. And morning lows likely to be in the 60s at night. It looks like this string of cooler than normal days will last about 5 days. This has been Freeze Notice. Meteorologist Paul Otto for the RFD Radio Network.
9: The impact of weather on developing corn and soybean crops seems to be kind of a toss-up right now. I'm John Perkins with a Brownfield Market Update. When it comes to short-stature corn, it all started with Stein. For decades, they've been focused on unique hybrids that deliver top yields. Stein invented short-stature corn, then they perfected it. Stein has yield. Garrett Toy from Ag Trader Talk tells Brownfield that weather models differ a little bit, and El Nino is kind of a curveball.
10: You know, the GFS, there's two ways that it could go. The heat that's been all over the Corn Belt will ease this weekend for the eastern half of the Corn Belt, and then the heat stays out for the western half of the Corn Belt. And you've got the two models. One shows hot, one shows the ease, the coolness dissipating. And the people that I talk to tend to feel that it's going to go cool because, remember, this is still an El Nino year. And typically El Nino years for North America typically aren't hot. So, you know, that's kind of the bias, even though the models are flip-flopping and showing the two different things.
9: Now here's Megan Grebner. Megan.
11: Thanks, John. A cattle producer from Missouri said animal health issues are a top concern right now. Freddie Keaton raises cattle in South Central Missouri. He says the detection of New World screwworm in the U.S. is getting a lot of attention, but he's more concerned about the prevalence of Asian longhorn ticks.
12: First and foremost, is there's no treatment. So if you do get it, there's no way to treat it. At least with screwworm, if you do have it, you have avenues to treat it.
11: Those ticks are primary vectors of filariosis in cattle, which can cause severe anemia, reduced milk production, and death. Keaton tells Brownfield.
12: At RCAF, our animal health chair has requested FDA to fast track a treatment, which is approved overseas, and we're just asking for, you know, it to be fast-tracked and approved here so that we do have tools that we can battle the ticks.
11: He says those ticks are forcing producers to change management plans. With John Perkins, I'm Megan Grebner for Brownfield.
5: That's all the time we have for RFD Illinois.
2: All right, DeLoss, I told you this past weekend that Vince Gill released one of his newest songs, and I've only heard a few words, just a few words, and I'm like, I can't listen to that now. I'm going to have to be in a really happy mood.
5: Oh, boy.
2: The name of the song is A Mother's Prayer on the album 50 Years From Home.
5: Wow.
2: Like you said, he knows what he's doing.
5: Oh, that's going to get a lot of plays. Oh, my goodness. Why isn't Amy Grant singing that song? What's Vince Gill singing that song?
2: Well, maybe it'll be one of his biggest hits. I don't know. But
5: well, I wouldn't be surprised. All right, thanks for joining us. I'm DeLoss Yonke.
2: I'm Rita Frazier. Have a great Monday.
13: The world used to be afraid to say the word AIDS. Now, we speak out.
14: I just want to raise money to make sure people have dignity for the rest of their life and be able to live a little better.
13: We thought it was a disease that affected a few. Now we know it affects us all. There was a time when the world looked away. Now we know that prevention and innovation work. Every year around the world, we reach hundreds of thousands with testing, prevention, and treatment. But our progress isn't permanent. HIV isn't over. There are more than 1.3 million new infections globally every year. More than 150,000 people are living with HIV in the United States and they don't know it. But while others are cutting back, we are stepping up. When the world looked away, we didn't. And we never will.
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16: NBC News Radio, I'm Mark Mayfield. NATO leaders gather in Turkey this week for a summit as the Trump administration continues to scrutinize the transatlantic alliance. The summit kicks off Tuesday in Ankara, where European leaders are bracing for a future in which the U.S. plays a smaller role in security and defense. Member states last year committed to spending 5% of their GDP on defense by 2035. The ongoing Russia-Ukraine war is also expected to be in focus. Huge crowds mourned Iran's supreme leader for a second day. Lisa Carton reports.
17: Tens of thousands flooded the streets of Tehran on Sunday, wailing and chanting, with some calling for revenge. Even larger crowds are expected Monday when Ayatollah Khamenei's casket will be taken on a procession through the streets of the capital city. Iran is holding a six-day state funeral ahead of his burial on July 9th. Meantime, peace talks between the U.S. and Iran are set to resume after the funeral. I'm Lisa Carton.
16: Trump accounts, a new federal savings and investment account for children, are officially live. Rob Martier fills us in.
18: The Treasury Department said over 6 million Trump accounts have been opened for children under age 18. Of those, over a million will receive the $1,000 federal pilot contribution for newborns. Only children who are U.S. citizens and have a valid Social Security number may open a Trump account, and no child may have more than one. To qualify for the one-time federal pilot contribution, the child must be born between January 1, 2025 and December 31, 2028. I'm Rob Martier.
16: And an investigation is underway after a man was shot to death in Memphis by two members of the National Guard. Authorities say local police officers were in pursuit of an armed suspect when National Guard soldiers assigned to the Memphis Safe Task Force joined the chase. They say 20-year-old Tyron Johnson opened fire with a handgun and was fatally shot in response. There were no other injuries reported. You're listening to the latest from NBC News Radio. NASA Administrator Jared Isaacman says the U.S. is in a space race with China. Appearing on CBS Face the Nation, Isaacman warned the Chinese program is moving at incredible speeds.
19: Chinese will land their Taikonauts on the moon. There's no question. The question is, will the United States return before them? And will we do so in a different way this time? Will we build the base, establish that enduring presence? I think the answer is yes.
16: He also argued for maintaining an American presence in space, pointing to possible scientific and economic benefits. His comments come on the heels of NASA's historic Artemis II mission, which flew four astronauts around the moon and back to Earth, marking a significant step for the space agency. NASA's Artemis 3 mission is scheduled for next year. The United States continues its World Cup run today. The team battles Belgium in the round of 16 from Seattle. The Stars and Stripes got great news.

0: an active arrest warrant. A traffic stop was initiated, but the subject fled. The subject pulled into his driveway in the 2200 block of East 13th Road, west of Grand Ridge, and attempted to evade the officers. The subject, later identified as 49-year-old Jacob Williamson, emerged from the vehicle with a firearm and fired upon the officers. Both officers returned fire, striking Williamson. The officers rendered aid, but Williamson was pronounced deceased on the scene. Neither of the officers was injured. The statement from Sheriff Diss emphasizes to protect the integrity of the ongoing investigation. No further information is being released at this time. And a man is seriously wounded in an officer-involved shooting downstate at a church in Effingham. Authorities say the incident happened yesterday morning at St. John's Lutheran Church. Church security contacted Effingham police to report a suspicious man inside the church wishing to speak with the pastor during a time when no church service was taking place. Officers located the man and learned he had arrived in the vehicle that was reported stolen out of Marion County in southern Illinois. They attempted to restrain the man. The subject produced a firearm, which discharged, hitting the man. He was sent to the hospital with life-threatening injuries. Those heavy rains Saturday flooded streets and roads in parts of western LaSalle County, prompting officials to closely monitor weather conditions ahead of planned Independence Day fireworks celebrations. The storms also created hazardous driving conditions with reduced visibility, contributing to two vehicles being stranded in a water-filled ditch near Peru Mall. And the Kendall County Emergency Management Agency confirmed outdoor warning signs were activated on Friday as storms moved through the area after a trained weather spotter reported cloud rotation over Plano shortly after midnight. LaSalle County experienced nearly 6 inches of rain in certain areas over a wet weekend. Meanwhile, the Ottawa Downtown Association's 4th of July fireworks show and the preceding Music in the Park event at the Jordan Block all came off without a hitch, as the weather did clear late Saturday afternoon. A young woman was killed and two other occupants suffered serious injuries in a rollover crash Friday on the Illinois 251 in Dimmick Township. According to Illinois State Police, first responders were dispatched at 2:22 p.m. to a location on 251 north of North 35th Road. That's about 2 miles north of Dimmick School. One occupant was pronounced dead at the scene. Two others were airlifted by Life Flight to hospitals. The highway remained closed until nearly 5:30 that afternoon. The victim's identity has not been released. Pending notification of next of kin, Illinois State Police are investigating the crash with assistance from Peru, LaSalle, and Mendota fire departments and other emergency responders. A drug raid in LaSalle Friday resulted in the seizure of about 88 grams of purported cocaine, three firearms, and felony charges against 41-year-old Leslie A. Warren of LaSalle. Agents of the Tri-County Drug Enforcement Narcotics Team executed a search warrant at a residence in the 200 block of Kilmer Road and also recovered items associated with narcotics, packaging, and sales. Warren was charged with unlawful possession of cocaine with intent to deliver and possession of a weapon by a felon. She was booked into the LaSalle County Jail pending further court proceedings. Ottawa police are investigating the theft of used cooking oil from Berta's Tap in downtown Ottawa. According to dispatch information shared with area law enforcement agencies, two men driving a white box truck allegedly stole the oil from the bar and grill on Clinton Street. The vehicle was reported to contain totes and funneling equipment believed to have been used in the theft. Dispatch reports also indicated that the theft of used cooking oil has become an ongoing problem affecting restaurants all over Ottawa. No additional information or arrests have been reported. A straighter man accused of abusing a dog is scheduled to stand trial October 6th after appearing Thursday in LaSalle County Court with new attorney Thomas Carrasco of Joliet. 35-year-old Daniel McMean entered not guilty pleas to 6 felony counts. While the public defender's office was allowed to withdraw from the case, a motions hearing now set for September 24th. According to the court records, the charges stem from home surveillance footage allegedly showing multiple acts involving a dog between May 9th and May 14th. Prosecutors said the dog was not seriously injured. The Wallace Fire Department responded to a vehicle fire Friday at the intersection of East 13th Road and U.S. 6. Firefighters worked to extinguish the blaze while ensuring the safety of motorists in the area. The LaSalle County Sheriff's Office and the Utica Fire Protection District assisted at the scene. Officials reminded drivers to slow down, move over for emergency vehicles, remain alert when approaching emergency response operations to help protect first responders as well as the traveling public. Two battery-related fires in Mendota in the past week have prompted a safety reminder from Fire Chief Dennis Rudeshauser. A garage fire on First Avenue started when a battery being used to charge a power tool exploded and caught fire. Then late in the week, a battery charging an e-scooter sparked a patio fire in the 800 block of 16th Street. The second blaze spread to the side of a nearby home before firefighters brought it under control. No injuries were reported in either incident, but officials are urging residents to use a little caution when charging up those battery-powered devices. WCMY News Time, 7:14.
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0: Well, the Sauk County Cruisers have presented Ottawa River Rescue Squad with its share of proceeds from the Downtown Ottawa Cruise Night, June 19th, the raffle. That 50-50 raffle had a total pot of $5,505, the winner receiving $2,753. Cruisers members added donations to increase the squad's portion to $2,800. The funds will purchase 3 cold water rescue suits, harnesses, and ropes for future operations. Ottawa River Rescue is a fully donation-funded nonprofit. Illinois State Police Troop 2 conducting a commercial motor vehicle interdiction detail across LaSalle and surrounding counties focused on CMV safety and criminal interdiction. Officers completed 182 motor carrier safety inspections, resulting in 3 arrests and 3 felony charges. Authorities also issued 107 warnings. During the operation, troopers reported seizing 49 grams of psilocybin mushrooms. The effort was part of ongoing enforcement initiatives targeting roadway safety and the illegal activity involving commercial vehicles. The Kendall County Health Department confirming its first mosquito batch to test positive for West Nile virus this year. The infected mosquitoes were collected this week in Yorkville. West Nile virus is most common during hot, dry weather and is spread by mosquitoes that have been fed on infected birds. Health officials urge residents to reduce mosquito breeding by eliminating any standing water, avoiding outdoor activities between dusk and dawn, using insect repellent, wearing protective clothing, and ensuring doors and windows have tight-fitting screens. West Nile virus has not been detected in LaSalle County. A Delta Airlines flight heading to Atlanta was diverted to Indianapolis after the crew reported a potential lightning strike. The Boeing aircraft, which had taken off from O'Hare, landed safely at the Indianapolis airport with 180 people on board. No injuries. The crews declared an emergency for an inspection. Passengers received hotel accommodations and meal vouchers. Separately, the FAA is investigating an incident where a Delta plane was struck by a firework while landing at Midway Airport. During 4th of July fireworks, it landed safely. No injuries or damage reported. Governor J.B. Pritzker set to sign legislation today aiming to protect Illinoisans from artificial intelligence. The measure will require large AI companies to create, publish, and annually update plans to address risks from their AI models. That signing ceremony takes place in Chicago today. Mendota police conducting a traffic stop near the intersection of 13th Avenue and 2nd Street, arresting 60-year-old James Wallace of Spring Valley for possession of methamphetamine, possession of a controlled substance, and possession of drug paraphernalia. He was taken to the LaSalle County Jail. Streeter police arrested 29-year-old Jacob Lundy at the canoe launch Thursday just after 5 p.m. on an in-state warrant. Lundy was transported to the LaSalle County Jail to await a hearing. A 46-year-old Mendota woman arrested in the 1000 block of 5th Avenue on an outstanding LaSalle County warrant for failure to appear in court. On a charge of contempt of court, 46-year-old Teresa Patterson was taken to the LaSalle County Jail. Still ahead, obituaries, sports, and weather.
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4: 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Massive Christian burial for Henry Leeske will be held at 11 a.m. at St. Columba Catholic Church in Ottawa. Burial will follow at Oakwood Memorial Park in Ottawa. Visitation will be held 1 hour before the service at the church. Arrangements have been entrusted to the Mueller Funeral Home in Ottawa. Joanne Leslie, 85, of Ottawa, passed away on Wednesday, July 1st at OSF St. Elizabeth Medical Center in Ottawa. A visitation for Joanne Leslie will be held on Friday, July 10th, from 4 to 7 p.m. at the Ottawa Funeral Home. A funeral service will be held on Saturday, July 11th, at 10 a.m. at Ottawa Funeral Home. Burial will follow at Oakwood Memorial Park. You can find these obituaries on our website at 1430WCMY.com. Click on the Obituaries tab. 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
4: 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While the White Sox managed to split their series against the Guardians after earning that 7-6 win in the finale from Cleveland, Eric Fetty collected the victory after striking out 4 over 5 and a third. Kyle Teal and Coastal Montgomery each went deep with a 2-run homer. Chicago's won back-to-back games. The Sox have the day off and will face the Red Sox tomorrow. The Cubs salvaged their 3-game series against the Cardinals following a 6-4 win at Wrigley. Nico Horner drove in the game-tying run in the 6th inning. The team took the lead on a pair of errors as Chicago snapped a 2-game skid. Jordan Walker slugged a 3-run homer and finished with 4 RBIs for St. Louis, which had 3-game winning streak come to an end. The Cubs will visit Baltimore tomorrow night. The MLB announced an all-star roster over the weekend, and for the White Sox, Miguel Vargas joined the infielder reserves, and Pete Crow Armstrong made the National League reserves as an outfielder. And Blackhawks star Connor Bedard was hurt while training in Vancouver. He suffered a shoulder injury while skating in his hometown. A video of the incident shows Bedard losing his balance and falling into the boards. Bedard's agent says more information will be known in the coming days. The skilled skater is currently without a contract as a restricted free agent. His camp and the Hawks have been at the bargaining table. And the Pope is receiving a gift from the Bears quarterback star Caleb Williams. He sent the Pope the 14th an autographed jersey. The jersey was delivered by the U.S. ambassador as a 4th of July gift. The Pope was born in Chicago and is an avid White Sox, Bears, and other local team fan. The Sky hit the hardwood again tomorrow night. The team tips off against the Mercury against Phoenix. Chicago's coming off another loss to Vegas as it dropped 8 of its last 10 games. And former Bulls coach Billy Donovan has his next NBA coaching job. He agreed to become the top assistant for the San Antonio Spurs. The 61-year-old Hall of Famer is coming off a 6-year run as the head coach as the Chicago Bulls. And lastly, Chris Gotterup is celebrating his 5th tour victory after winning the John Deere Classic at TPC Run in Silvis. Gotterup shot a 20 under par to win the tournament by one stroke. Max Homa finished in second place at 19 under par. It was Gotterup's 4th PGA Tour title in the last 12 months, and that is your Monday Sports Report.
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4: This is your LaSalle County weather forecast for your Monday and a quick look through Tuesday night. We'll have a mostly sunny day today with a high near 81. Northeast winds at around 5 to 10 with gusts as high as 15 at times. Tonight, we'll have clear skies and a low around 62. Northeast winds stay at around 5 to 10 miles an hour. Your Tuesday, more sun in the forecast with a high near 85 and a low around 64 under mostly clear skies. And that is your LaSalle County weather forecast for your Monday.
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Hi there. We're here. It's 7:25. And a good morning to you from Studio One, the First National Bank of Ottawa studio. Happy Monday, the 6th of July, 2026. I'm Jay Lesure. Thanks for letting us be a part of your day. We're happy you're part of ours. It's Monday. That means the birthday club drawing coming up in less than 10 minutes here. And you still have time if you want to get somebody into the drawing. Let me see what we got today. Thank you to Route 6 Pro Wash at LaSalle Street and Norris Drive in Ottawa. Oh, it's an oversized car wash, full car wash for $21. This will cover an SUV, pickup truck, minivan. And we're looking at birthdays for this week of July the 6th to the 12th. So if you know somebody who has a birthday between today and this coming Sunday, if you'll click on the homepage, 1430wcmy.com, the birthday club link is right there on the rotator on the homepage. Click that, fill out the form, and it'll pop up on my calendar here. And you still have about 5 minutes or so if you want to take advantage of that. Also up ahead this morning, let me get the planner in front of me, and I can really tell you instead of trying to do it off the top of my head, which could create trouble. We'll visit with the youth librarian at Reddick Public Library in Ottawa. Miss Elizabeth's going to drop by around 8:30. After 9 o'clock, it'll be First Monday, sponsored by Illinois Valley Labor Management. We're going to talk about the iron workers this month. Kevin Ray and Jason Bernicke will be in, and we'll have a couple of $25 Handy Foods gift cards to give away, courtesy of Illinois Valley Labor Management as well, during our conversation with Kevin and Jason. And after 10, I think we're going to be talking about Camp Tuckabatchee. And if I'm looking at my notes correctly here, I think we may be talking to Amy Kirby. And we'll talk a little bit about the history of Camp Tuck. Meantime, the phone number here, 815-433-1430. The text line is 815-617-9351. And I tell you what, I have, how many do we have here? Let me see. Because I want to get these out to you as quick as possible. And that, what I'm talking about are tickets to this week's LaSalle County 4-H Show and Junior Fair. 1, 2, 3, 4. Okay, I tell you what. We'll have at least 3 giveaways this morning of tickets to the LaSalle County 4-H Show and Junior Fair. And I'll be able to give you up to 4 tickets if you're the winner. And we'll do our first LaSalle County 4-H Fair ticket giveaway coming up just before 8 o'clock. And then I've got at least 3 more to do this morning, and then maybe we'll save a couple for tomorrow. But I do want to get them into your hands quickly, because the LaSalle County 4-H Show and Junior Fair starts on Thursday. It's a lovely morning out there, by the way. The humidity has pulled out, and the dew point is low. In fact, the dew point right now is at 67, and the air temperature is 68. So even though that means we've got close to 100% humidity, it doesn't feel like it, because the dew point's under 70 degrees, and that's when it starts to feel really sticky. But it's going to be a sunny day. And pleasant, we go for a high of 81. We've got more nice weather on tap for tomorrow. Wednesday looking pretty good. And as usual, as soon as we hit fair day for the LaSalle County 4-H Show and Junior Fair, we get a chance of some rain at the end of the week, but it's not a complete washout, at least based on the forecast right now. That's good. And hope everybody had a safe and an enjoyable 4th of July holiday. A big salute to the Ottawa Downtown Association. Congratulations on having a great 4th of July fireworks show. What a finale that turned out to be. But you could tell absolutely no air was moving at all, because all that smoke just kind of hung around. But the weather moved out in time, and we had a great fireworks show over the Fox and Illinois Rivers right in the heart of Ottawa. So a big salute to the Ottawa Downtown Association for putting everything together for us this year.
Hope you had a nice weekend. On the calendar today, this July the 6th, for you sushi lovers, this is National Hand Roll Day. It's also National Air Traffic Controllers Day. Those people are more critical than you ever realize. And that's not an easy job. Plus, this July the 6th is National Fried Chicken Day. So there's the idea for dinner tonight. No, it's not hot dogs. It's National Fried Chicken Day. The hot dog day was Saturday on the 4th of July. I'll have a little bit about that in just a few seconds here. After I get it in front of me. And one of the names on the news wires today is Joey Chestnut, who has won his 18th title at Nathan's Hot Dog Eating Contest at New York's Coney Island. Chestnut dominated the men's competition on the 4th of July by eating 66 hot dogs and buns in 10 minutes. That's 10 short of his record of 76, but the 42-year-old Chestnut remains unbeaten since 2015. In the women's competition, Mickey Sudo cruised to her 12th win, topping her own record by eating nearly 39 hot dogs and buns. The annual contest was held under rather brutal conditions. The heat index at Coney Island was about 100 degrees during the contest on Saturday. In the meantime, collectively, all of us were expected to consume about 150 million hot dogs on July 4th. The National Hot Dog and Sausage Council says that's enough to span from Washington, D.C. to Los Angeles, California, more than five times over. The hot dog heavy day tops the hot dog season. That's the time between Memorial Day and Labor Day that accounts for well over a third of all hot dog sales each year, and that adds up to just over $1 billion. The month of July alone, by the way, makes up 10% of the year's total retail sales when it comes to hot dogs. But I figured we'd see Joey Chestnut's name on the news wires this morning when I was coming in. 7:33 and 68 degrees. Time and temp on 93.5, 1430 WCMY. Time to call Chapin's Mechanical at 815-223-1379 to have your HVAC system checked. We will do our birthday club drawing after the Beach Boys.

0: Beach Boys and Good Vibrations at 736 at 93.5, 1430 WCMY. And let's get to the birthday club drawing. 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The prize today is an oversized vehicle, full car wash package at $21 value. So for an SUV, pickup truck, minivan. And let's see, I'm just checking the calendar. Nothing fresh came in. So we have seven entries as we look at this week of July 6th to the 12th. Van Williams has a birthday today on July the 6th. Lauren Mucci has a birthday today on July the 6th. James Gribbins has a birthday coming up tomorrow. That's Tuesday, July 7th. Dave Coretto has a birthday on Thursday. That's July the 9th. Susan Kamater has a birthday on Friday. That's the 10th. Lou Calterman has a birthday on Friday as well, July 10th. Maddie Anderson has a birthday on Saturday, the 11th. And that looks like it. So there's one, two, three, four, five, two more, seven. Okay, seven's our universe. Get the number randomizer ready here. Tells me it's number five. Susan Kamater, who has a birthday coming up on Friday, July the 10th, is the newest member of the WCMY Birthday Club and the winner of a Route 6 Pro Wash coupon for an oversized vehicle. Congratulations. Happy birthday to everybody who's celebrating this week. Don't forget, we'll do it again next Monday morning. After 7:30, we'll be looking at birthdays for the week of July 13th to the 19th on our next drawing. So get your entries in. Just click on that birthday club link there on the homepage of the free website, 1430wcmy.com. It's 21 before 8 o'clock, 7:39, dollars and cents headlines, and a look at markets and the commodities coming up here, and then we'll get into our weather forecast for the whole work week ahead of us here.
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0: And the first place White Sox, don't say that very often, have the day off today before they welcome in the Boston Red Sox at Wright Field for a three-game series, with games Tuesday night, Wednesday night, and then again on Thursday afternoon. And we'll have it right here, all three games on air at 93.5 and 1430 WCMY. 7:41 here. It's 19 minutes before 8 o'clock. And dollars and cents headlines for Monday morning. OPEC Plus nations say they will boost oil production. That group, which includes Saudi Arabia, Russia, Iraq, Kuwait, Kazakhstan, Algeria, and Oman, will ramp up output to 188,000 barrels a day starting in August. That's the fifth increase announced in 5 months, Oil prices have recently dropped back down to pre-Iran war levels. President Trump will be hosting officials from the New York Stock Exchange and the NASDAQ in the Oval Office this morning to mark the launch of the new investment accounts for children. Treasury Department introduced the Trump accounts on July the 4th, enabling contributions and providing an updated app for parents to fund accounts and access their financial education tools. Treasury Secretary Scott Bessent said the app was fully updated as of Saturday. The National Economic Council Director Kevin Hassett noting that officials from both exchanges will ring their opening bells from the White House here in about 45 minutes, and the opening bell gets ready to ring after that holiday-shortened trading week wrapped up Thursday with stocks mixed. At the close, the Dow was up 594. It will open this morning at a new record high, 52,900. The S&P 500 added less than a point on Thursday. It'll start today 7,483. The NASDAQ, a tough day for the techs on Thursday, down 207. The NASDAQ opens this morning 25,832. We'll get to the commodities in a minute.
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0: 743 at WCMY. Let's see how the commodities look as we get ready to resume daytime trade after the holiday on Friday, just ahead of the 4th of July on Saturday. Ethan joins us from agmarket.net in Normal. Good morning.
6: Morning.
0: How's your screen looking?
6: Yeah, sharply higher. Start new week. Had peach corn up about 13.75, 455. November soybeans up a whopping 35 cents, 11.82, 3/4. Wheat markets up about 10, 11 cents across the board here.
0: Maybe we need more long weekends.
6: We do, yeah. Keep going back to manage money funds like they get a little wonky coming out of three-day weekends. Definitely doing that today. Extended forecast, month of July, showing a little bit drier, a little bit hotter than normal, so that has the funds on the buying side today.
0: Well, we've had plenty of moisture, I think. Everybody agree with that.
6: That's for sure, yeah. People in Iowa, too, saying some parts got anywhere from 10 to 12 inches. Still waiting to hear some more rainfall amounts from there, but sometimes too much rain can be just as much of an issue.
0: Early call for today. How you feeling?
6: Stay to higher. Primetime U.S. weather. Managed money hedge funds going to be paying close attention to weather forecast meteorologists, so that's the main market driver going forward for the next couple weeks.
0: What's your phone number and website there?
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0: All right, Ethan, thank you. Appreciate it.
6: Yep, thank you.
0: We'll see you. Ethan at agmarket.net in Normal. They're on the north side of town on Rab Road, if you ever want to stop by. We'll have more agribusiness at the noon hour, courtesy of RFD and Brownfield, and closing markets about 4:10 or so after news and obituaries and sports and weather, which is up next for us here at 7:45.
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0: Here at 746 WCMY's LaSalle County weather forecast. It'll be a mostly sunny and pleasant day today. We'll have a northeast wind at 5 to 10 miles an hour, gusting up to about 15 this afternoon, and a high of 81. Clear and comfortable tonight. We'll have a low of 62. It'll be sunny, warmer tomorrow, a high of 85. and a low Wednesday morning of 64. Wednesday looks to be sunny and seasonal and an afternoon high of around 86. Thursday, more sun than clouds. It'll be warmer, more humid. A chance for an afternoon or evening shower or thunderstorm and a high of 87. The low Friday morning about 70. And then Friday, more clouds than sun. It'll be a sticky day with afternoon showers and thunderstorms and a high of around 84 for Friday. On the weather calendar for this July the 6th, an average high and low today is 83 and 64, and we're going to be just a couple of degrees under that both day and night here. 105, the record high on this day, 1936, 44, the record low. In 1910, the sunrise this morning, 5:28. The sun will set at 8:32 p.m. Out there right now, a north-northeast wind at 5, gusting to 9 miles an hour. Humidity's at 92%. The barometer, 30 and 5 hundredths inches, and it's holding steady. Temperature reading is 70 degrees at 93.5, 1430 WCMY. It's 13 before 8 o'clock now, 7:47. And as I mentioned, I have quite a few LaSalle County 4-H-O and Junior Fair tickets to give away this morning. And we're going to do our first set right now. Just keep in mind our only restriction, one winner per household or office every 30 days in any of our giveaways. We'll do this one on the phone at 815-433-1430. And I'll go to the third caller right now. Third caller at 815-433-1430. I'll give you up to four tickets to the LaSalle County 4-H Show and Junior Fair that starts on Thursday this week. All right, there's caller number one. We appreciate you ringing in. Thank you. There's caller number two, and we appreciate you. And did I say caller number three or caller number four? I don't remember. Let me grab caller number three, say hi. You're on the air. Good morning.
8: Oh, beautiful, beautiful world.
0: How are you doing today?
8: I'm beautiful. How are you, Jay?
0: Great. I don't know if
8: heavens, what a beautiful morning we're having.
0: Yeah, it's a lot better than what we had for part of the day Saturday, for sure.
8: Beautiful day to win some fair tickets
0: hey.
8: To go to the 4-H Fair in Ottawa.
0: That's it, yeah. What's your first name?
8: Shasta.
0: And last initial?
8: D, as in dog. Woof, woof.
0: Okay. Shasta D. I got
8: you
0: it.
8: You got it.
0: I got it right here. How many tickets would you like? I can give you up to four.
8: I would love to have four.
0: I'll put your name on them. You can come by WCMY and pick them up, and we'll be out there on the air from 9 to noon Thursday and from 10
8: Ooh.
0: To noon on Saturday. And I think Karen's going to be out there for a little bit, and I think Bob Butke is going to join us too. So
8: wonderful. Okie dokie. Toodaloo,
0: right.
8: Kangaroo.
0: We'll see you out there, Shasta. Thanks
8: Bye-bye.
0: For ringing in. Bye. Have a good time. She's ready. And I don't remember if I said caller number three or number four. I didn't. Usually I make a little list for myself, and I just did this on the fly. So anyway, more tickets. In fact, I'll have another set to give away between 8:30 and 8:45 here on WCMY. And as I said, we've got quite a few tickets to give away yet. And the LaSalle County 4-H Show and Junior Fair gets actually going tomorrow afternoon with the beginning of the Section 7 FFA Fair that'll run late in the day on Tuesday. They expanded it a little bit, and then it'll be all day Wednesday, and then the 4-H'ers move in, and the LaSalle County 4-H Show and Junior Fair will run Thursday, Friday, Saturday, Sunday. Don't forget the truck and tractor pull on Thursday night, the rodeo on Friday night, the demo derby on Saturday night. You can find the whole schedule of events if you just jump online for the LaSalle County 4-H Show and Junior Fair. It's 10 minutes here before 8 o'clock. 7:50, temperature is at 70 degrees.
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0: 8 minutes till 8 here on WCMY. Pope Leo calling on the United States to protect immigrants as he recognized the nation's 250th birthday on Saturday. The Pope appealed to Americans on the 4th of July to welcome new arrivals and protect them in a letter that he sent to his home country. Leo also urged the world to become, as he put it, more human and to help those fleeing war and poverty. The pontiff's message comes the day after he was awarded the National Constitution Center's Liberty Medal during a virtual ceremony that was held in Philadelphia. The award noted the Pope's lifelong work promoting religious liberty and freedom of conscience and expression around the world. And then the other little event that was getting some attention with the 4th of July holiday, even though it was not connected to the 4th of July at all in any real meaning. And I didn't really pay a lot of attention to this. I don't think a lot of other people were either, based on some of the Facebook posts I saw. But Taylor Swift and Travis Kelce are now Mr. and Mrs. Representatives for Tay-Tay confirm the couple did officially tie the knot in New York City. The ceremony at Madison Square Garden, officiated by Adam Sandler. The guest list included singer Selena Gomez, actor Hugh Grant, model Gigi Hadid, and her boyfriend Bradley Cooper, along with the commissioner of the National Football League, Roger Goodell. Page Six reported the reception afterwards ran till after 2 in the morning. Stevie Nicks and Tim McGraw were two of the music performers. And then Ms. Swift and Kelce donated $26 million to various charities ahead of their wedding on Friday at Madison Square Garden. The charities include food banks, an animal cruelty organization, a number of educational programs, and three children's hospitals. Two of the charities, Children's Mercy Hospital and Harvesters, the Community Food Network, have personal ties to Kelce as he's made unannounced visits to patients in the Children's Hospital, and he's also previously donated on behalf of himself to Harvesters. And then there's another little weekend note. Let's see, when did this happen? I guess this happened on Friday in Central Ohio. This is out of the oops file, if you will. Officials in the Buckeye State say a mystery substance that was leaking from a semi-truck on Interstate 71 in Ohio turned out to be Frank's Red Hot Sauce. Fire district officials in Sunbury, Ohio, just northeast of Columbus, said they were dispatched late last week after a big rig spilled the hot sauce onto Interstate 71. The fire district said the trailer was full of 40,000 pounds of Frank's Red Hot. But the spill posed concerns about possible environmental effects. According to the story that was in the Columbus Dispatch on Saturday, the Ohio Environmental Protection Agency was called in. Responders attempted to contain the substance so that it would not leak into the drains along Interstate 71 in Ohio. Oops. We'll head for 8 o'clock here, and we have a whole package of news ready to go, and that includes local and state news, along with sports, obituaries, and a look at our LaSalle County weather forecast as well. And we're going to get there with Boss Skaggs. This will rev you up on Monday morning. It's Breakdown Dead Ahead. I'm Jay Lussori. Good Monday morning to you. 70 is our temperature reading. News around the corner here.

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1: NBC News Radio, I'm Mark Mayfield. NATO leaders gather in Turkey this week for a summit as the Trump administration continues to scrutinize the transatlantic alliance. The summit kicks off Tuesday in Ankara, where European leaders are bracing for a future in which the U.S. plays a smaller role in security and defense. Member states last year committed to spending 5% of their GDP on defense by 2035. The ongoing Russia-Ukraine war is also expected to be in focus. Huge crowds mourned Iran's supreme leader for a second day. Lisa Carton reports.
2: Tens of thousands flooded the streets of Tehran on Sunday, wailing and chanting, with some calling for revenge. Even larger crowds are expected Monday when Ayatollah Khamenei's casket will be taken on a procession through the streets of the capital city. Iran is holding a six-day state funeral ahead of his burial on July 9th. Meantime, peace talks between the U.S. and Iran are set to resume after the funeral. I'm Lisa Carton.
1: Trump accounts, a new federal savings and investment account for children, are officially live. Rob Martier fills us in.
3: The Treasury Department said over 6 million Trump accounts have been opened for children under age 18. Of those, over a million will receive the $1,000 federal pilot contribution for newborns. Only children who are U.S. citizens and have a valid Social Security number may open a Trump account, and no child may have more than one. To qualify for the one-time federal pilot contribution, the child must be born between January 1, 2025 and December 31, 2028. I'm Rob Martier.
1: And an investigation is underway after a man was shot to death in Memphis by two members of the National Guard. Authorities say local police officers were in pursuit of an armed suspect when National Guard soldiers assigned to the Memphis Safe Task Force joined the chase. They say 20-year-old Tyron Johnson opened fire with a handgun and was fatally shot in response. There were no other injuries reported. You're listening to the latest from NBC News Radio. NASA Administrator Jared Isaacman says the U.S. is in a space race with China. Appearing on CBS Face the Nation, Isaacman warned the Chinese program is moving at incredible speeds.
4: Chinese will land their Taikonauts on the moon. There's no question. The question is, will the United States return before them? And will we do so in a different way this time? Will we build the base, establish that enduring presence? I think the answer is yes.
1: He also argued for maintaining an American presence in space, pointing to possible scientific and economic benefits. His comments come on the heels of NASA's historic Artemis II mission, which flew four astronauts around the moon and back to Earth, marking a significant step for the space agency. NASA's Artemis III mission is scheduled for next year. The United States continues its World Cup run today. The team battles Belgium in the round of 16 from Seattle. The Stars and Stripes got great news from FIFA as Fallon Balogun has had his suspension overturned and is now eligible to play in the pivotal match. The star forward received a red card in last week's game against Bosnia, which usually carries an automatic suspension for the following game. The U.S. is trying to make its first quarterfinals appearance at the World Cup since 2002. The president of the NCAA is pushing back against prop betting at the collegiate level. During an interview with CBS Face the

0: He called it incredibly demoralizing for student athletes. And at least 25 deaths are being blamed on the extreme heat that's been gripping half of the nation. Mark Mayfield, NBC News Radio.
1: A record number of travelers hit the air this past weekend, and many U.S. airports are undergoing renovations. Dallas-Fort Worth looking at a $12 billion plan. Ronald Reagan Washington National has an $835 million plan to replace Terminal 1's concourse and head house. And the 11-year remodeling project at Portland International Airport is now complete. Michael Kastner with the details.
2: The more than $2 billion project included seismic resilience upgrade, better passenger flow, and a reduce carbon footprint. The 9-acre roof is made from mass timber that came from forests within 300 miles of the airport. There are more than 70 live trees and 7,500 plants inside of the building.
1: And if you're looking ahead to more fun trips with the family, summer nights at Disneyland just got a little cheaper.
0: Discount evening tickets are now on sale for $59. That will get you into one park until closing. At California Adventure, you can enter starting at 5 p.m. At Disneyland, you'll have to wait until 7 o'clock. The $59 tickets can be used from July 12th through August 5th, but only on Sundays, Mondays, Tuesdays, and Wednesdays. Regular Disney tickets start at $103. I'm Mark Mayfield.
1: And workers at a Tennessee EV battery campus excited they'll receive back pay after federal investigators found they were not paid overtime. Liz Kennedy with more.
3: The Labor Department says contractors State Group Industrial owes over 1,600 hourly workers almost $2 million in unpaid wages. Federal investigators say the company failed to count incentive bonuses when figuring overtime.
1: For over 40 years, the legendary 85-year-old Beach Boy co-founder Mike Love has been waking up with his wife at a lavish Lake Tahoe mansion. Now it's for sale. For $43 million, the 19,000-square-foot three-story home has 10 bedrooms and 12 bathrooms. And yes, of course, it includes a custom skating rink. I'm Monica Nelson with your consumer and business news.
4: Team USA is in the spotlight at the World Cup tonight facing Belgium. The U.S. with a win would advance to the quarterfinals for only the third time in history and the first time in 24 years. The Americans will have leading scorer Flo Balogun. He had been suspended after his red card in the round of 32, but FIFA yesterday suspended the red card, making Balogun eligible tonight. World Cup action yesterday, Norway eliminated Brazil 2-1. After the match, Brazil legend Neymar announced his retirement from World Cup play, and England survived 3-2 over Mexico. Sunday baseball included another loss for the slumping Yankees, falling to the Twins 6-1, their ninth loss in 10 games, left fielder Cody Bellinger.
5: It's really bad. At the end of the day, you know, we gotta get on base, steal bases, score some runs, manufacture runs, and you know, give the fans something to cheer about.
4: The Yankees open a big series at division-leading Tampa Bay tonight. And from golf, Chris Gauthier won the PGA Tour's John Deere Classic. I'm Matt McCoy.
6: Dry weather paints the picture across much of the West today with sunshine from California into the desert Southwest. Meanwhile, scattered thunderstorms are expected from the plains into the Midwest and Ohio Valley during the afternoon, bringing heavy rain, gusty winds, and frequent lightning in a few spots. Wildfire concerns remain elevated across the Southwest. Highs will range from cool in the Northwest to scorching across the South. Seattle tops out in the low 70s. Minneapolis reaches the upper 90s, and Washington climbs into the mid-90s. Down south, Dallas heats up to around 100 degrees. Charlotte reaches the low 90s, and New Orleans climbs into the low 90s with humidity and very warm nights. Hawaii stays warm with highs in the low to mid 80s, breezy trade winds and passing showers, while Alaska remains much cooler with scattered rain and temperatures mainly in the 50s and 60s. That's your national forecast. I'm Chris Powers.
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8: A formal statement from Sheriff Adam Diss on Sunday says the LaSalle County Sheriff's Office has requested the Illinois State Police investigate an officer-involved shooting that occurred on the 4th of July around 12:43 in the afternoon. Preliminary information indicates LaSalle County deputies on Saturday observed a vehicle known to belong to a suspect with an active arrest warrant. A traffic stop was initiated, but the subject then fled. The subject pulled into his driveway in the 2200 block of East 13th Road west of Grand Ridge and attempted to evade the officers. The subject, later identified as 49-year-old Jacob Williamson, emerged from the vehicle with a firearm and fired upon the officers. Both officers returned fire.

0: are striking Williamson. The officers rendered aid, but Williamson was pronounced deceased on the scene. Neither of the officers was injured. The statement from Sheriff Diss emphasizes to protect the integrity of the ongoing investigation. No further information is being released at this time. Downstate, a man is seriously wounded in an officer-involved shooting at a church in Effingham. Authorities say the incident happened yesterday morning at St. John's Lutheran Church. Church security contacted Effingham police to report a suspicious man inside the church wishing to speak with the pastor during a time when no church service was taking place. Officers located the man and learned he had arrived in a vehicle that was reported stolen out of Marion County in southern Illinois. They attempted to restrain the man. The suspect produced a firearm which discharged, hitting the man, who was sent to the hospital with life-threatening injuries. Heavy afternoon rains on Saturday flooded streets and roads in parts of western LaSalle County, prompting officials to closely monitor weather conditions ahead of planned Independence Day fireworks celebrations. The storms also created some hazardous driving conditions with reduced visibility, contributing to two vehicles becoming stranded in a water-filled ditch near Peru Mall. And the Kendall County Emergency Management Agency did confirm outdoor warning sirens were activated on Friday as storms moved through that area after a trained weather spotter had reported cloud rotation. LaSalle County experienced about 6 inches of rain in some spots between Friday and Saturday. Meanwhile, the Ottawa Downtown Association's 4th of July fireworks show and the preceding Music in the Park event at the Jordan Block came off without a hitch as the weather cleared late on Saturday afternoon. Young woman was killed and two other occupants suffered serious injuries in a rollover crash Friday on Illinois 251 in Dimmick Township. Illinois State Police say first responders were dispatched at 2:22 p.m. to a location on 251 north of North 35th Road. That's about 2 miles north of Dimmick School. One occupant was pronounced dead at the scene. Two others were airlifted by Life Flight to hospitals. The highway remained closed until nearly 5:30 Friday afternoon. The victim's identity not released, pending notification of next of kin. State police are investigating that crash with assistance from Peru, LaSalle, and Mendota fire departments and other emergency responders. A drug raid in LaSalle Friday resulted in the seizure of about 88 grams of purported cocaine, three firearms, and felony charges against 41-year-old Leslie A. Warren of LaSalle. Agents of the Tri-County Drug Enforcement Narcotics Team, Trident, executed a search warrant at a residence in the 200 block of Kilmer Road and also recovered items associated with narcotics packaging and sales. Warren was charged with unlawful possession of cocaine with intent to deliver and possession of a weapon by a felon. She was booked into the LaSalle County Jail pending further court proceedings. A Streeter man accused of abusing a dog is scheduled to stand trial October 6th after appearing Thursday in LaSalle County Circuit Court. 35-year-old Daniel McMean entered not guilty pleas to 6 felony counts while the public defender's office was allowed to withdraw from the case, as McMean did have a new attorney. A motions hearing now set for September 24th. According to the court records, the charges stem from home surveillance footage allegedly showing multiple acts involving a dog between May the 9th and May 14th. Prosecutors said the dog was not seriously injured. Ottawa police investigating the theft of used cooking oil from Berta's Tap in downtown Ottawa. According to dispatch information shared with area law enforcement agencies, two men driving a white box truck allegedly stole the oil from the Bar and Grill on Clinton Street. The vehicle was reported to contain totes and funneling equipment believed to have been used in the theft. Dispatch reports also indicate that the theft of used cooking oil has become an ongoing problem affecting restaurants throughout Ottawa. No additional information or arrests, though, have been reported. A couple of battery-related fires in Mendota over the past week, prompting a safety reminder from Fire Chief Dennis Rudeshauser. A garage fire on First Avenue started when a battery being used to charge a power tool exploded and caught fire. And then also late last week, a battery charging an e-scooter sparked a patio fire in the 800 block of 16th Street. The second blaze spread to the side of a nearby home before firefighters brought it under control. No injuries were reported in either incident, but officials do urge caution when charging those battery-powered devices. Wallace Fire responding to a vehicle fire Friday at the intersection of East 13th Road and U.S. 6. Firefighters worked to extinguish the blaze while ensuring the safety of motorists in the area. Well, the South County Sheriff's Office and the Utica Fire Protection District assisted at the scene. Officials remind drivers to slow down, move over for those emergency vehicles, and remain alert when approaching emergency response operations to help protect not only first responders, but the traveling public as well. WCMY News Time, 8:14.
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0: The LaSalle County Cruisers have presented Ottawa River Rescue Squad with its share of proceeds from the Downtown Ottawa Cruise Night, June 19th, 50-50 raffle. The total pot was $5,505, the winner picking up $2,753. Cruisers members added donations to increase the squad's portion to $2,800. Those funds will purchase 3 cold water rescue suits, harnesses, and ropes for future operations. The Ottawa River Rescue Squad is a fully donation-funded nonprofit. Illinois State Police Troop 2 conducted a commercial motor vehicle interdiction detail across LaSalle and surrounding counties focused on CMV safety and criminal interdiction. Officers completed 182 motor carrier safety inspections, resulting in 3 arrests and 3 felony charges. Authorities also issued 107 warnings. During the operation, troopers reported seizing 49 grams of psilocybin mushrooms. The effort was part of ongoing enforcement initiatives targeting roadway safety and illegal activity involving commercial vehicles. Delta Airlines flight headed to Atlanta from O'Hare was diverted to Indianapolis after the crew reported a potential lightning strike. That Boeing aircraft, which had taken off from O'Hare, landed safely at Indianapolis with 180 people on board. No injuries. The crew declared an emergency for an inspection. Passengers received hotel accommodations and meal vouchers. Separately, the FAA investigating an incident over the weekend. This is where a Delta plane was struck by a firework while it was landing at Midway Airport during the 4th of July fireworks show. It landed safely with no injuries or damage reported. Governor J.B. Pritzker set to sign legislation today aiming at protecting Illinoisans from artificial intelligence. The measure will require large AI companies to create, publish, and annually update plans to address risks from their AI models. That signing takes place today in Chicago. The Kendall County Health Department confirming its first mosquito batch to test positive for West Nile virus this year. The infected mosquitoes were collected this week in Yorkville. West Nile virus is most common during hot, dry weather and is spread by mosquitoes that have fed on infected birds. Health officials urge residents to reduce mosquito breeding by eliminating standing water, avoiding outdoor activities between dusk and dawn, using insect repellent, wearing protective clothing, and ensuring doors and windows have tight-fitting screens. West Nile virus has not been detected in LaSalle County. A 46-year-old Mendota woman arrested in the 1000 block of 5th Avenue on an outstanding LaSalle County warrant for failure to appear in court. On a charge of contempt of court, 46-year-old Teresa Patterson was taken to the LaSalle County Jail. Streeter police arrested 29-year-old Jacob Lundy at the canoe launch Thursday just after 5 p.m. on an in-state warrant. Lundy was taken to the LaSalle County Jail to await a hearing. Mendota police conducting a traffic stop near the intersection of 13th Avenue and 2nd Street, arresting 60-year-old James Wallace of Spring Valley for possession of methamphetamine, possession of a controlled substance, and possession of drug paraphernalia. He was taken to the LaSalle County Jail. Still ahead, obituaries, sports, and weather.
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5: From the 93.5 1430 WCMY obituary page, Henry Leeske, 79, of Ottawa, passed away on Tuesday, June 30th, at his home. Massive Christian burial for Henry Leeske will be held at 11 a.m. at St. Columba Catholic Church in Ottawa. Burial will follow at Oakwood Memorial Park in Ottawa. Visitation will be held 1 hour before the service at the church. Arrangements have been entrusted to the Mueller Funeral Home in Ottawa. Joanne Leslie, 85, of Ottawa, passed away on Wednesday, July 1st at OSF St. Elizabeth Medical Center in Ottawa. A visitation for Joanne Leslie will be held on Friday, July 10th, from 4 to 7 p.m. at the Ottawa Funeral Home. A funeral service will be held on Saturday, July 11th, at 10 a.m. at Ottawa Funeral Home. Burial will follow at Oakwood Memorial Park. You can find these obituaries on our website at 1430WCMY.com. Click on the Obituaries tab. You will also find them on the 1430WCMY Facebook page.
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5: Here is the 93.5 1430 WCMY Sports Report for your Monday. While the White Sox managed to split their series against the Guardians after earning that 7-6 win in the finale from Cleveland, Eric Fetty collected the victory after striking out 4 over 5 and a third. Kyle Teal and Coastal Montgomery each went deep with a 2-run homer. Chicago's won back-to-back games. The Sox have the day off and will face the Red Sox tomorrow. The Cubs salvaged their 3-game series against the Cardinals following a 6-4 win at Wrigley. Nico Horner drove in the game-tying run in the sixth inning. The team took the lead on a pair of errors as Chicago snapped a 2-game skid. Jordan Walker slugged a 3-run homer and finished with 4 RBIs for St. Louis, which had 3-game winning streak come to an end. The Cubs will visit Baltimore tomorrow night. The MLB announced an all-star roster over the weekend, and for the White Sox, Miguel Vargas joined the infielder reserves, and Pete Crow Armstrong made the National League reserves as an outfielder. And Blackhawks star Connor Bedard was hurt while training in Vancouver. He suffered a shoulder injury while skating in his hometown. A video of the incident shows Bedard losing his balance and falling into the boards. Bedard's agent says more information will be known in the coming days. The skilled skater is currently without a contract as a restricted free agent. His camp and the Hawks have been at the bargaining table. And the Pope is receiving a gift from the Bears quarterback star Caleb Williams. He sent the Pope the 14th an autographed jersey. The jersey was delivered by the U.S. ambassador as a 4th of July gift. The Pope was born in Chicago and is an avid White Sox, Bears, and other local team fan. The Sky hit the hardwood again tomorrow night. The team tips off against the Mercury against Phoenix. Chicago's coming off another loss to Vegas as it dropped 8 of its last 10 games. And former Bulls coach Billy Donovan has his next NBA coaching job. He agreed to become the top assistant for the San Antonio Spurs. The 61-year-old Hall of Famer is coming off a 6-year run as the head coach as the Chicago Bulls. And lastly, Chris Goddard is celebrating his 5th tour victory after winning the John Deere Classic at TPC Run in Silvis. Goddard shot a 20 under par to win the tournament by one stroke. Max Homa finished in second place at 19 under par. It was Goddard's 4th PGA Tour title in the last 12 months. And that is your Monday Sports Report. This is your LaSalle County weather forecast for your Monday night. Quick look through Tuesday night. We'll have a mostly sunny day today with a high near 81. Northeast winds at around 5 to 10 with gusts as high as 15 at times. Tonight, we'll have clear skies and a low around 62. Northeast winds stay at around 5 to 10 miles an hour. Your Tuesday, more sun in the forecast with a high near 85 and a low around 64 under mostly clear skies. And that is your LaSalle County weather forecast for your Monday.

0: Hello there. It is 8:24 right on the dot, and a happy Monday to you on the 6th of July, 2026, as we roll on here on our Monday radio party. I'm Jay Lesure, and as we frequently tell you, we come from Studio 1, the First National Bank of Ottawa studio here at 93.5 1430 WCMY. Thanks for letting us be a part of your day. We're happy you're a part of ours. I'll have another set of tickets to the LaSalle County 4-H show and Junior Fair to give away in the next 15 minutes. Then around 10 to 9, we'll be visited by the Youth Services Librarian from Reddick Public Library in Ottawa. Miss Elizabeth's going to drop in. After 9 o'clock, it'll be First Monday, sponsored by Illinois Valley Labor Management. We'll talk about the iron workers this month. Kevin Ray and Jason Bernicke will be here to join us. We'll also have a couple of $25 Handy Foods gift cards to give away, courtesy of IVLM. Also, before 10 o'clock in that 9 o'clock hour, probably about 5 minutes of 10, we'll do another 4-H fair ticket giveaway. And if you strike out then, you'll have another chance. We'll do another set around 10:45. Around 10:45 or so. After 10, I think we're going to have an opportunity to visit with Amy Kirby and talk a little bit about the history of Camp Tuckabatchee, which is celebrating its 100th anniversary now until next July. A lot to talk about with Camp Tuck. So that's what's up today. Phone number here is 815-433-1430. 815-433-1430. The text line, if you want to shoot a message in here and say hi, is 815-617-9351. That's 815-617-9351. And then the email link for the general mailbox here at the station can be accessed easily. 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Let's see. I've got a couple of things tucked away. I'm just waiting for the screen to take its little old time and deciding to open things up. Celebrity birthdays today. Even computers have a Monday, I guess. Tibetan spiritual leader, the 14th Dalai Lama, is 91 years old today. Singer Gene Chandler turns 89. He had some hit records in the late 50s and early 60s, including Duke of Earl and Groovy Situation. Actor Burt Ward is 81 years old today. He was Robin the Boy Wonder on the TV spoof of Batman. Former President George W. Bush is 80 years old today, the 43rd President of the United States. His father, number 41, the late former President George H.W. Bush. His mom, former First Lady, the late Barbara Bush. Golden, well, I don't know, why did they say late in here? I don't know if she's gone or not. Golden Globe-winning actor Sylvester Stallone, 80 years old today, won the award for his role as Rocky Balboa in Creed. Of course, all the Rocky and Rambo flicks. He was in the Expendables series, Spy Kids 3D, Game Over, Get Carter. Actor and one-time NFL player Fred Dreyer is 80 years old today, best known as an actor for his work on the NBC TV series Hunter. Remember that? That was Fred Dreyer. Actress Shelley Hack is 79 years old today. She was on Charlie's Angels, the original Charlie's Angels. Academy Award-winning actor Jeffrey Rush is 75 years old today, won an Oscar for his performance in the film Shine. He was also in the Pirates of the Caribbean films. He was in The King's Speech, Shakespeare in Love, Mystery Men. Actor Grant Goodeve is 74 years old today. He was on the primetime shows Eight is Enough and Dynasty. Actress Elise Beasley is 72. She was the office manager on the Moonlighting TV series, and then she did some daytime as well. She was one of the players on As the World Turns on CBS, and then on the big screen, she was in some films, including the Stuart Little flicks. The voice of the fairy godmother in Shrek 2 and the voice of the queen in Minions is provided by actress Jennifer Sanders, who is 68 years old today. Actor William Lee Scott turns 53. Bullethead Kuznaki on The Steve Harvey Show. He was also on the big screen in Pearl Harbor and The Butterfly Effect from the Sci-Fi Channel program, Battlestar Galactica. Actor Alessandro Giuliani is 51 years old today. The twins, Tamara and Tia Mowry, turned 48. They were on the sitcom Sister, Sister. Actor and comedian Kevin Hart turns 47. Actress Eva Green turns 46. She was in the film version of Dark Shadows. She was also in the second version of the James Bond movie Casino Royale. She was on the big screen in The Golden Compass, too. Let's see who else is on here. The founder of Tumblr, David Karp, is 40 years old today. From American Horror Story, actor Cody Fearn is 38. If you have a birthday or an anniversary on this 6th of July, hope it's a happy day for you. Some of the trivia tidbits on the history calendar today. It was the 6th of July in 1777. British forces captured Fort Ticonderoga in New York during the Revolutionary War. On this day in 1854, in Jackson, Michigan, the newly created Republican Party held its first convention. On this day in 1885, Louis Pasteur successfully tested his anti-rabies vaccine. The child used in the test later became the director of the Pasteur Institute. And it was on this day in 1917, the legend of Lawrence of Arabia was created. It was during World War I when Arab forces led by British commander T.E. Lawrence captured the port of Aqaba from the Turks. 1923, the Union of Soviet Socialist Republics was established. It would live for about 70 years and then fall apart. On this day, 1932, the cost of a first-class stamp went from 2 cents to 3 cents. And a year later, in 1933, the first All-Star Baseball game was held. It was at Comiskey Park in Chicago. The American League beat the Nationals 4-2. In 1942, diarist Anne Frank and her family took refuge in a hidden attic closet in Amsterdam, trying to avoid capture by the Nazis. And on this day in 1957, we have some Wimbledon history on the calendar today. 1957, Althea Gibson won the women's single tennis title, the first black athlete to win that event. In 1985, Martina Navratilova won her fourth consecutive Wimbledon singles title. And in 1996, Steffi Graf won her seventh Wimbledon title. And there's a look at this day, July the 6th, in the years gone by. It's 8:33 on 93.5, 1430 WCMY. 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
0: 71 is our temperature reading, headed for a high of 81 today. We'll look at our weather forecast in a few minutes. And I have another set of LaSalle County 4-H and Junior Fair tickets to give away in just a few minutes here. Stay tuned. Here you go, the toys.

0: There's a Lover's Concerto for you, and that's from The Toys. Big song for them in 1962. It's 8:38 here, 22 before 9 at 93.5, 1430 WCMY. And I keep coming across more about Tay-Tay and Travis's wedding. This story just has not gone away. More details are coming out. The thing was, everybody was sworn to secrecy and whatnot, I guess, the people who attended. Sir Paul McCartney was there, sang a solo version, I Want to Hold Your Hand. Apparently that's the first time he's ever sung it without his three bandmates. Details surrounding Tay-Tay and Travis's wedding at Madison Square Garden leaking out a little bit this morning. Adam Sandler was the officiant. Swift's brother, Austin, was the man of honor, while Kelsey's brother, Jason, was the best man. Guests say you would never known you were in Madison Square Garden. They say you first walked through a tunnel that featured photos of the couple, and then you passed through a so-called the secret garden. And then the reception along with Sir Paul McCartney, Stevie Nicks, and then attendees enjoyed foods catered from the couple's favorite New York City restaurants, and the party went for almost 12 hours, they say. Of course, a lot of people were posting on social media, I don't give a rat's behind about Tay-Tay and Travis's wedding, but anyway, there you go. It's 20 minutes before 9 o'clock, 8:40 here at 93.5, 1430 WCMY. We'll get a little mid-morning market update and then a look at weather. Now we're going to visit with Miss Elizabeth from Reddick Public Library. She's the youth librarian, but I do have another set of tickets to the LaSalle County 4-H Show and Junior Fair, which starts Thursday, runs through Sunday this week. And so let's give these away right now. And I'm making a note to myself. We'll do this on the phone, by the way. Keep in mind our only restriction of one winner per household or office every 30 days. Phone lines are open for you now. Ring in 815-433-1430. I will go to the fourth caller, 815-433-1430. Caller number four will get the 4-H fair tickets. So here we go. Thank you, caller number one. We appreciate you ringing in. There's caller number two. Thank you. And the next one up, there's caller number three. Thank you. And the next light that shows up for me is going to be it. Here's caller number four, and you're on the air, and you're the winner. Hello.
1: Hello.
0: How are you doing today?
1: I'm fine, and you?
0: It's nice comfy in here.
1: Oh, well, that's good.
0: Even
1: it's a little humid out in the country.
0: It's not bad outside, but...
1: Right.
0: Anyway.
1: Right.
0: I'll stay where I'm at, right here. I'm in...
1: Well, I would, too, for the morning anyway, Jake.
0: let's see. You want some 4-H fair tickets, I'm guessing.
1: Please.
0: Yeah.
1: Please.
0: How many would you like? I can give you up to four.
1: Four will be sufficient.
0: Okay. What's the first name?
1: Julie.
0: And last initial?
1: C.
0: C. Okay. Come by WCMY and pick them up. I'll have your name on them.
1: Thank you.
0: You're welcome. We'll see you at the fair. Thanks.
1: Okay. Bye.
0: Okay. Bye. And thank you to the LaSalle County 4-H Junior Fair Board for the whole ticket giveaway thing, and we'll put Julie's name on these, and we'll have more to give away just before 10 o'clock this morning here. I promise. I will not forget. It's 8:42, and we'll see how the market day is getting started, and then we'll go through our work week weather forecast here in just the next few minutes. Hang in there.
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0: 8:43 here at 93.5, 1430 WCMY, the mid-morning market update looks like this. It's been less than a month since SpaceX became a publicly traded company with the rocket maker, is about to join a very exclusive Wall Street group before trading begins tomorrow. The company, which is owned by Elon Musk, will be listed as part of the NASDAQ 100. That move automatically forces massive index tracking funds and exchange-traded funds with more than $1 trillion in global assets to buy the company stock, and that creates immediate market liquidity, increasing a company's mainstream credibility. In other words, they're going to get more money. Most companies wait years and not months to join the exchange if they're ever invited at all. This was the quickest to ever happen. Wall Street, post 4th of July, opening higher after a strong week for the markets. President Trump rang the opening bell from the Oval Office in an historic first as he hosted officials from the New York Stock Exchange and NASDAQ to mark the launch of those new investment accounts for children. The Treasury Department introduced the Trump accounts on July the 4th, enabling contributions. By the way, all three major averages, the NASDAQ, the S&P 500, and the Dow, in the green to start the trading session today. We'll have a look at our weather forecast here in less than a minute. It's 8:44.
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0: Here at 8:45, WCMY's LaSalle County weather forecast. It'll be a sunny and pleasant day today, and a high of around 81, and the northeast wind will be coming in here about 5 to 10 miles an hour. Clear, comfortable tonight, the low 62, sunny, warmer tomorrow, a high of 85. Wednesday, sunny and seasonal, and a high of 86. And Thursday, opening day for the 4-H Fair. More sun than clouds, warmer, more humid, a chance for some afternoon and evening showers and thunderstorms, a high of 87. Friday, more clouds than sun, and another sticky day with afternoon showers and thunderstorms, a possibility, and a high around 84. All this comes when an average high and low is 83 and 64, and we're going to be just a little bit under that by a degree or two today, but should be a really average early July day for us around here. North-northeast wind at 4, gusting to 9 miles an hour, 89% humidity. The barometer's at 30 and 6 hundredths inches and holding steady. It's 72 degrees at 93.5, 1430 WCMY. We're going to talk about Reddick Public Library and youth librarian Miss Elizabeth will join us here in just a few minutes. Hang around.

0: That's Frankie Valli, and it's 10 minutes before 9, 8:50 here at 93.5, 1430 WCMY. Joining us this morning is the Youth Services Librarian from Reddick Public Library in Ottawa. Miss Elizabeth's here. Did you have a nice little walk down?
1: Yeah, it's great this morning.
0: Yeah, another lovely day.
1: No humidity or
0: no,
1: anything?
0: No, nothing like what we had.
1: Makes a big difference.
0: Like Saturday, you could cut the air with a knife, I think.
1: Yeah.
0: And then, you know, the fireworks, and then the smoke just sort of hung there. It didn't
1: Right, it was quite the effect.
0: Didn't go anywhere. So, you were telling me off the air here that it's a busy summer, huh?
1: It is, yeah. We have, obviously, summer reading going on until July 24th. Everybody's stopping in to get signed up, and it's been a good busy summer.
0: Good. Well, what's going on here in July?
1: Well, like I said, if you haven't signed up for summer reading already, we have until the 24th if you want to catch up, get some prizes for the kiddos. It is all ages, so even grown-ups can participate in our adult summer reading. We have something for the teens as well, so everybody is welcome to drop in and, you know, get involved that way. Get some credit for all that reading you're probably doing already over the summer. We always have our Tuesday story times. That's for ages 3 to 5, Ready, Set, Read, every Tuesday from 10 to 10:45. And then on Wednesdays, we do for the littles, 3 and under, Shake, Rattle, Read, and that is also from 10 to 10:45 every Wednesday. I'm going to be out at Nell's this morning at 10:30. We do a story time out there the first Monday of every month. So we do story time, a quick craft, and then we go for a hike. So it's going to be a perfect day for that today. We have, for all ages, lots coming up here. We're going to do a fizzing, foaming reaction experiment day, celebrating America's 250th with learning about fireworks and the science behind those on Monday the 20th.
0: That'll be fun.
1: 5:15 to 6:15. Like I said, that is all ages. Just make sure to dress for the weather. Hopefully it'll cooperate so we can be outside with all the fizzing and foaming, and wear something you don't mind getting messy. We also have homeschool art on the last Monday of every month. So this month it'll be on the 27th from 10 to 11. We're going to be looking at calligraphy. So get to do some fancy writing. Lego Club is the second to last Tuesday of every month. So that's July 28th from 5 to 6. We provide the Legos. You just have to bring your creativity. We also have Incredible Bats coming in on Saturday, July 25th, and that'll be 11 to noon. They're going to bring a variety of animals, obviously based on their name. That does include bats, so we'll learn all about the animals that they're bringing, and they do say that we'll get an opportunity to pet a few, take some pictures. It's going to be very fun. That one you do need to register for, just because fire code, we do have a limit on how many people we can cram into that room. Mm-hmm. So
0: sometimes it gets pretty full, too.
1: It does, yeah. So make sure to register for that ahead of time so you get your space. We also have Dan Goh coming in with his Grow Show on Friday, July 31st, and that's from 2 to 2:45. So that should be fun. He does magic and comedy and puppets, so it's a good variety show. Tonight, from 5:15 to 6:15, we're doing a program for kiddos 3 and under, Babies Go to the Beach. So we're going to do sensory exploration with some water and some fake sand and other fun things for them to touch and explore. For our grades K through 2, we have Jack and the Beanstalk STEM coming up on Tuesday, July 14th, and that's 1 to 1:45. So you're going to engineer a beanstalk to try to get to support the giant's castle. Then we have Fairy Gardens coming up for that K through 2 group on Wednesday, the 29th, and that's also from 1 to 1:45, so you get to design your own mini fairy garden. And then for our grades 3 through 6 crew, we have Gnome Homes coming up on Thursday the 23rd from 1 to 1:45. So you get to use natural recycled items to make a little gnome home.
0: Gnomes, do they wear little caps or something?
1: Yeah, they're the little guys with the pointed caps and the beards.
0: Okay. All right. Because I thought, don't they wear like a dunce cap or something? It's kind of like that anyway, I guess. Well, you got all kinds of things going on.
1: Yeah, we're always busy.
0: But, you know, kids are out of school, and mom and dad do not want to hear those two words, I'm bored.
1: Oh, yeah.
0: And the Reddick Library can help take care of that.
1: Yeah, and even on days when we don't have an event going on, we still have walk-in activities, coloring pages, craft. We also run an Escape the Study Room game, and that's a walk-in thing that if you have 45 minutes or so to spare, you can just ask at the desk, and we'll get you all set up with that as well. So.
0: Well, everything's online. If you want to go to RiddickLibrary.org, it's a new look for the website, and the calendar is kind of easier to navigate, really, because if you're looking for something really specific, you can do a quick search for kids or family or adults or anybody.
1: Yeah, absolutely.
0: And keep an eye on social media, too, because I see something posted on Reddick Library just about every day. You're probably going to take some pictures up at Nell's maybe later on. Huh?
1: Yeah, we get some cute ones.
0: That's a cool place up there.
1: It is. It's really pretty.
0: Yeah. And you just kind of
1: nice
0: watch.
1: To get outside.
0: Yeah.
1: Yeah.
0: And depending on the time of the year, you might even have a deer just kind of stroll up sometimes to
1: yeah, we do spot them on the trail occasionally. Yeah.
0: Okay. Everything's online, RiddickLibrary.org. Thanks for coming in today.
1: Thanks for having me.
0: We'll see you again. That's Miss Elizabeth, the Youth Services Librarian from Reddick Public Library in Ottawa. It's 8:56 here on WCMY, Community, Music, and You.
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0: As we go on through the morning, I have more LaSalle County 4-H Fair tickets that we'll be giving away. And speaking of something to give away, at the tail end of our conversation with the fellows from the Ironworkers during IVLM's first Monday, we'll have a couple of $25 Handy Foods gift cards to give away, courtesy of Illinois Valley Labor Management, who sponsors First Monday. And we're going to get to First Monday in just a few minutes after a little bit of a news break as we get to 9 o'clock, plus a look at weather and the health beat. And then we'll roll on here. I'm Jay Lesort. Good morning to you. Nice to have you along. 72 our temperature reading here. And we'll get to 9 o'clock and the break with Gary Lewis and the Playboys here in

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1: NBC News Radio, I'm Mark Mayfield. At least 25 people are dead because of the extreme heat that's been gripping half of the nation. Over 150 million Americans across the eastern U.S. were subjected to record-setting heat on the 4th of July, with heat alerts issued from the Midwest to the Deep South and to the Northeast. NASA Administrator Jared Isaacman says the U.S. is in a space race with China. Appearing on CBS Face the Nation, Isaacman warned the Chinese program is moving at incredible speeds.
2: Chinese will land their taikonauts on the moon. There's no question. The question is, will the United States return before them? And will we do so in a different way this time? I think the answer is yes.
1: He also argued for maintaining an American presence in space. And the United States continues its World Cup run today. The team battles Belgium in the round of 16 from Seattle. The U.S. trying to make its first quarterfinals appearance at the World Cup since 2002. Mark Mayfield, NBC News Radio.
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4: This is your LaSalle County weather forecast for your Monday night. Quick look through Tuesday night. We'll have a mostly sunny day today with a high near 81. Northeast winds at around 5 to 10 with gusts as high as 15 at times. Tonight, we'll have clear skies and a low around 62. Northeast winds stay at around 5 to 10 miles an hour. Your Tuesday, more sun in the forecast with a high near 85 and a low around 64 under mostly clear skies. And that is your LaSalle County weather forecast for your Monday.
5: This is Health Beat.
6: The CDC says its data shows the U.S. death rate fell to a record low last year. The death rate was 689 per 100,000 people, and that's a 4.6% drop from 2024. Heart disease and cancer were the top two underlying causes of death in the U.S. Males, older adults, and black people showed the highest death rates. The number of New Yorkers diagnosed with Legionnaires' disease has now risen to 10. It was 2 on Friday. The increase comes as the city continues to check cooling towers in the impacted areas to see whether the potentially deadly bacteria has spread. All 10 cases are on the Upper East Side. Legionnaires'

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1: 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I'm Jay Lesore. Nice to have you along here on Monday, the 6th of July, as we get back to it after the 4th of July weekend, which is, we don't always say 4th of July weekend because it's one of the holidays they haven't moved. It'd be kind of tough, I think, maybe to move the 4th of July someplace. They tried it with Veterans Day and it didn't work, and they put it back. So, but it's nice to have a big birthday party for America anyway, and I hope you had a safe time. Next hour, we're going to talk a little bit about Camp Tuckabatchee, as they are now officially into their 100th year, and there's a lot of history with Camp Tuck that we'll be talking about. And as I mentioned before the news break there at 9 o'clock, I have more tickets to this week's LaSalle County 4-H show and Junior Fair to give away, so we'll do another set of 4-H fair tickets as we get later, close to 10 o'clock. And it's the first Monday in July, which means we're ready for our first Monday program.
2: Illinois Valley Labor Management. 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There is a difference.
1: And first Monday sponsored by Illinois Valley Labor Management, and the first Monday of just about every month, except for Labor Day. We take that day off. We talk about some of the member trades who fall into the IVLM umbrella, and we're going to talk about the iron workers this month. And we'll say good morning to Jason Bernicke. How you doing? Good to see you.
3: I'm doing well, Jay. Nice. Thanks for having us today.
1: And I just want to make sure I'm going to get your title right. Thanks for the business card again. You're the assistant business agent and an organizer.
3: Yep,
1: so,
3: that's me.
1: You kind of get everybody together and
3: just try to get people involved in the building trades and ironworking in general.
1: Good. Well, that's what we kind of do here, too, is kind of talk about career opportunities and whatnot.
3: Right.
1: And speaking of career opportunities, we've got the apprentice coordinator, Matt Gregory, with us again. Good morning. Nice to see you.
4: Good morning, Jay. How are you doing today?
1: It's nice and comfy in here.
4: Right.
3: It is.
1: It's not quite as sticky outside as it
3: humidity
1: was.
3: Humidity level's
1: over the
3: nice.
1: Weekend. Yeah. You said you went to the Speedway Sunday?
3: Yeah, we went to Chicagoland Speedway, watched the races with the family. It was a nice day.
1: At least the weather was a little better yesterday, yeah. But parking was a little bit of a trip, huh?
3: Yeah, they worked it out. It was a little muddy, but they worked it out.
1: Well, a lot of folks have been probably seeing the pictures on Facebook from folks who went.
3: Yeah.
1: It seemed like a good race, though, and a big win for the kid from Indiana.
3: Yeah, I forgot who the winner was. We left a little early, but it was a good day.
1: Chase
3: Elliott, I think.
1: Elliott, yep. So, well, it's good to let's talk first. Who are the iron workers?
3: Okay, the iron workers. We're Iron Workers Local 444. We're international bridge, structural, ornamental, reinforcing iron workers. We're based out of Joliet, but our jurisdiction is wide.
1: Mm-hmm.
3: 18 counties we cover. We do everything from wind turbine erection to bridge erection, structural steel, reinforcing, ornamental, fence, guardrail. We do a lot of things. I mean, there's always been a question about what ironworkers do because it's a broad term, but
1: mm-hmm.
3: We do a lot. We do a lot of things.
1: Yeah, and it sounds like you cover kind of the I-80 corridor here pretty much.
3: Yeah, all the way from border of Indiana all the way to Iowa. We're 18 counties and straight down the I-80 corridor, north to I-88, south to Watsika. We go all the way to Mononk, Dana, 116 around that area.
1: So like Route 24 or 116
3: yep.
1: north.
3: Yes.
1: And then east and west.
3: Yep.
1: Yeah, you say ironworkers to me, the first thing I'm going to think of is a bridge.
3: Yeah, that's our...
1: Is that how it started?
3: Yeah, the ironworkers were bridge ornamental... Bridge structural ornamental. So the bridgemen of back in the day were part of the ironworkers local, and it was bridgemen, and now it's we do a lot of other things, you know, structural steel, anything to do with iron, that kind of stuff.
1: And you said in your opening remarks even about guardrails, for instance.
3: Yep, we install a

0: guardrails along the highways and the interstates in the area. Yeah.
1: So on a interstate bridge, and not like a big bridge, but maybe a bridge over a creek or something like that, and there's usually some steel across the top. Is it you guys would install that?
0: Yep.
1: After the concrete people have come in and everybody else?
0: You know, we do it.
1: And would you have done some of the superstructure too?
0: Yeah, we do a lot of bridge work, you know, a lot of aspects of the bridge work. We do the reinforcing in the concrete, you know, if it's poured in place, or we do, you know, precast beams on the bridges. Once the concrete's poured and then the bridge is erected, and we come by, put the guardrail in, the handrail, whatever kind of safety implements this they want us to do. But
1: do you guys come in and put the rebar in and some of that stuff?
0: On the bridges, the flat work, yes.
2: Yeah, we'll start from the footings all the way up to the abutments, all the way up to the bridge deck. So actually the bridge girders are the smaller portion of our work probably on it.
0: Right.
2: The rebar is really where the man hours are.
1: So on a bridge project, just to, you know, over a culvert or a creek or something like that on a highway, you're in on that job then two or several times over the course of the whole.
0: Yep, we start from the
1: project,
0: the ground up on a bridge. You know, we don't do the excavation obviously, but once the concrete started, we were involved all the way to the end.
1: And then you mentioned ornamental. So when a building facade gets dressed up and that kind of thing?
0: Yeah, ornamental's a big term too. You know, glass work, front sash work. But we also do, ornamental handrails, staircases. Ornamental is a lot of things. It falls into our miscellaneous ornamental category. Mm-hmm.
1: It could be interior or exterior, I suppose, huh?
0: Yeah, we set statues, heavy rigging, anything ornamental-ish, you know.
1: Uh-huh.
0: You know, it's not around here, but the Bean in Chicago was built by iron workers. So that's an ornamental project. We have statues around here, too, that we do.
1: We're on all kinds of jobs.
0: Yeah, we're all over.
2: Yeah. We have a very broad scope of work.
1: Sounds like it. And you got to be one of the older trades, too, I would think.
0: Yeah, we were founded in 1931. 1896 is when the International was created. We've been around for a long time.
1: And probably in those early years, it was railroad bridges and that kind of thing, huh?
0: Yep.
1: Did the ironworkers come into play when the era of the skyscraper, because Chicago was the home of the first skyscraper, a building with a steel
0: That's
1: skeleton?
0: What most people think about ironworkers. They think we build skyscrapers only, you know, but we do a lot of other things. We were involved in all the skyscraper work. Structural steel, you know, throughout the country.
1: Because I think of when I was a kid and the Hancock was being built,
0: yep.
1: And it was like a series of X's and things the way that skeleton went up.
0: Yep, that's the bracing, the lattice bracing of the building.
1: And some of that is external on the building.
0: Yep. Depends on how the engineers want to design it, but.
1: So would that be considered then ornamental if it's out on the outside, even though it's not part of the structure?
0: Yep, some of the sash work, curtain wall, stuff like that is in the ornamental category.
1: Wow. How many members do you have?
2: Around 600. Just a little shy of 600.
0: Yeah, 600 active members. And we're doing well right now. Everything's great.
1: Well, it's highway construction season. And I think, are they finally putting a new bridge in Joliet over the Des Plaines?
0: Yeah, the Des Plaines River 80? Bridge has started.
2: Oh, dang.
0: It's finally started. We've been waiting for a long time for that bridge. I think the residents have been, too.
1: No kidding.
0: And so we finally got, you know, their dirt work is well underway, and the rebar is starting soon, real soon. Like, they got deliveries of stuff already, so...
1: Mm-hmm.
0: They're moving with an accelerated schedule.
1: And speaking of bridges, and this is a project that has been pushed back a couple of years by IDOT, but the Veterans Bridge here in Ottawa needs the whole decking replaced, I guess.
0: Yep.
1: Will some of your guys come into play at some point in that as they?
0: Yeah, anytime they do a bridge deck, and if it's not torn down, just a little bit. If it's down deep enough where they got to replace the rebar or any structural repairs to the beams, girders, bearings, stuff like that. That's will be involved.
1: Yeah, the description from IDOT just says it'll be a 2-year project, one on each side, and a new deck is what they say.
0: Yep.
1: So I would assume what concrete is there that they've been patching for several years now.
0: They patched it a couple of years ago too.
1: That'll all get torn out. Yes. And it will get down to the original frame, I guess.
0: Yep, down to the beams, and then they'll deck it, or they'll fix it all up, and we'll put new rebar in, and they'll pour a nice new deck.
1: So that'll be a busy 2-year thing then for a lot of your members. Women get involved in this?
0: Absolutely. We have lots of young ladies that want to get involved. It's guys or girls, whoever wants to be involved in the ironworkers building trades, we welcome everyone. Absolutely.
1: Are women kind of new to the trade, or have they always been there?
0: I mean, they're not so new. We've had an uptick in young ladies trying to get involved. Not everybody goes to college, like we know. Mm-hmm. And it's a great career path, and Matt will tell you.
1: Yeah, we're gonna get into the whole. How do you get started?
2: So it's really simple now. You could go on ironworkers444.com. There's an application link. You click on the application link, and then you got to read all the details, and you fill out all the information for the application. Take a work keys test through JJC. You take that. It submits it to me, and we shut down we're actually currently closed right now for applications from June 1st till September 1st because we're taking our next year's class. So everybody that applied from September 1st last year till June 1st, we're going through that selection process right now, and we're going to take a class coming up for this September.
1: And there is an aptitude test then? I mean, you need some basic math skills, or what kind
2: Correct.
1: Of...
2: Correct. It's just a basic work keys assessment test.
1: Uh-huh.
2: So it works as the aptitude test, and then you're going to come in for an interview, and then we actually do a physical agility test in our shop to make sure you're physically able to do the trade.
1: Because there's some figuring involved.
2: Correct. You have to be physically fit to do our trade.
1: Along with the physical thing, I mean, you got to be able to read prints, I suppose, and
2: basic math.
1: What kind of tools do you use?
2: So spud wrenches. We use pliers. We use welding, equipment, hoods. Looking into how the program works, it's a 3-year program. You come to class 2 nights a week, Tuesday and Wednesday nights, September through. Pretty much Labor Day through Memorial Day is one Tuesday and Wednesday nights, classes from 5 to 9. Uh-huh. And during the regular day, you'll be out with the contractor working with the contractors and apprentice, and you come at night and you get your OSHA training, you get your welding certs, you get all the certifications you're going to need to become a journeyman and move on and be able to go on the job and do all these different aspects of the trade.
1: And where is the training center located?
2: The training center is located in Joliet, Illinois, pretty much I-80 and Larkin Avenue. It's 2082 Oak Leaf Street.
1: Okay. And is that still torn up in there?
0: Yeah, it's the dining corridor is pretty much torn up right now.
2: Yeah, from 55 to Indiana, not the greatest.
1: Larkin used to be the first exit east of 80, but then they added Hobolt Road, I think, a lot of years ago.
0: Yep.
1: And so it's really the second exit then, east of 55, right?
0: Correct. We are the second exit, yes.
1: Yeah. And then go north just a little bit?
2: Correct. Go north, and you're going to go to the first light, take a left, and we're right down the street.
1: Okay. And you said it's a 3-year program, so when I get accepted, if you will, into the program after the interview process and the basic testing and everything, do I need to solicit a contractor that will take me on, or are they always looking, so to speak?
2: Right now, we're kind of got an uptick of work with these data centers and all this other stuff that's going on. So they kind of talk to Jay and the agents and kind of see what they need for manpower. And then that's how we choose our class size. And then those guys, Jay and Kevin and the business agents at the hall, will actually dispatch them to a job that needs an apprentice.
0: Yeah, we'll assist the apprentices getting work. They don't necessarily have to go out and just... solicit a contractor. We'll help them. We'll place them.
1: Pair up with someone.
0: Yeah, we look into a lot of things when we place the kids' skill set, kind of what they've been doing. We kind of well round them. So it's what we'll look at a contractor, and if they'll need an apprentice, we'll send them out. and it's good.
1: And so you're the greenie on the job site then, coming in, and you might have just whatever your basic skills are that you just naturally have. And they might have you start to shadow somebody or
2: correct.
1: Just,
2: I mean, that's where
1: work on some real simple kind of basic things.
2: You start out at 60% of a journeyman wage, so they don't expect, you know, the world out of you, and they're going to show you. You're going to get paired up with journeyman or journeywoman, and you're going to work side by side with them, and that's called the on the job training. So they need a certain amount of hours. It's 3 years, but it's actually 6,000 hours with schooling and the on the job training. So they're kind of getting shadowed and working with the journeymen to try to, you know, improve their skill set and watch for their safety aspect of it, because it is a dangerous trade and you got to be constantly watching out.
1: Well, especially if you're on a road project. I mean, we all know how
0: work traffic's bad and people aren't paying too much of attention, so we got to make sure all of our women and men are safe.
1: So then when would I go to school again? As far as the classroom?
2: So the classroom would be pretty much
1: at night?
2: At night, from 5 to 9, Tuesdays and Wednesdays, pretty much Labor Day through Memorial Day.
1: Okay, all right. So, and construction work does slow down a little bit.
0: Yeah, it does.
1: In the late fall and winter, I suppose.
0: It's seasonal. Traditionally, construction work's been seasonal. But, I mean, in the last 5 to 10 years, people aren't really having a lot of time off in the off season with, you know, with the new processes of how we do things and time schedules, and people want to get these projects finished. Our guys and girls don't have a lot of time off in the winter. They do, but not a lot, you know, not like it used to be.
1: And I'm just thinking, you know, that winter time is really when the inside work kind of gets done. So if you've got maybe a new distribution center that you know, needs, because you'd come in and do the framing, wouldn't you?
0: Yeah, we do a lot of steel warehouses. You know,
1: the beams and things. And
2: inside work, there's industrial maintenance work, there's nuclear power work. We got work in it.
1: Do you get out to
2: LaSalle, Dresden, Braidwood Station? Yeah. We have outages, so we're out there. You know, we got a crew of people out there, and sometimes they do that in the winter. So there's usually places some people could get, you know, kind of placed around in the
1: winter. So in your apprentice time, you're going to see a lot of different kind of stuff, maybe.
2: That's the goal, to kind of be well-rounded by the time you graduate the program.
1: And then let's talk about continuing it a little bit, because can you pick up more skills as time goes on?
2: So as you become a journeyman, actually our hall and our training facility offers journeyman upgrade programs. So that's different welding classes, because once you get through our three-year program, we want you to get your basic stick welding cert. But once you get through, you could come back and get your wire cert or take aluminum cert or stainless steel welding cert. There's always room to improve.
1: And so somebody who maybe does have a really key welding skill, you might be in demand then.
0: Yeah, the welders
1: from a lot of jobs, or job sites, I should say. I mean, contractors may say, hey, you know, can I get you for a week to do whatever?
0: Yeah, good welders are wanted. You know, if you got good welding skills, especially in structural steel, the contractors kind of look for those guys and girls.
1: And then I'm just sitting here thinking, you know, watching like a building get built. You're paired up with a lot of the other trades while you're getting your work done. I mean, a building that maybe needs a crane operator to bring in beams and whatnot.
0: Yeah, we work hand in hand with all the crafts on the job site.
1: Everybody's kind of there at the same time in a way.
0: Yep. And it used to be the, you know, they would separate everybody. The ironworkers would come in, and then the other crafts would come in, but not so much nowadays. Everyone's on the project together. We try to work together with everybody, you know, scheduling on the contractors and owners' side helps, but the trades usually all commingle in the same job site. It's fast-track construction nowadays. So.
1: Well, and you know, the way bid letting works and whatnot, you know, those contractors, sometimes they've got a timeline.
0: Absolutely.
1: And, you know, the company and the employees can even get, you know, a bonus if you hit some.
0: Yeah.
1: So, you know, if everybody is there, you know, maybe you're waiting for an hour to somebody to their thing, and then you jump in.
0: Right. But
2: usually during the steel erection process, nobody's around the area. Because they can't be. We got a zoned off.
1: Stuff's too big.
2: A controlled access zone. And it's just, well, they're not around the steel erection part of it. We're all trained, usually no trades are working then, but once the job's usually sequenced for fast track, so like Jason said, they'll move, erect this area, move over there, and then the other trades are going to come in and start working. But we're working around each other all the time. Mm-hmm. We just got to zone off or we're doing the steel erection. Mm-hmm.
1: But they're all standing by then, ready to go.
2: Correct.
0: Everyone's waiting.
1: Yeah. So you're about any construction job of any size, you're going to have the iron workers there.
0: Most of the time we're on every construction process. There is some that we're not involved with, I would say 90% of construction work is, there's a little bit of something in there for the iron workers.
1: Last big building project we had here in Ottawa was the YMCA.
0: Yeah, that was a great project.
1: Were you guys in there for like that walking track that's suspended?
0: Absolutely. The walking track, the stairs, all the interior work was all done by the iron workers.
1: And I was in there two or three times during the construction process, just being on the board. But
0: that's a nice facility. I love it.
1: It was neat seeing it built. I mean, just the way it all works now, and the those concrete panelized things, and how they made up, I saw the walking track when it was just sort of hung, and we could walk over part of it, they said. And it was,
0: that was a great job.
1: And the way the building's kind of built, you can, it's open, so you can kind of see how it's constructed. There's really nothing hidden away.
0: No.
1: You can see the beams, you can see the supports and everything.
0: Yeah, that was a great job.
1: And that was a job that... COVID got in the way of a little bit.
0: Yeah.
1: Which it affected a lot of things there for about a year and a half or 2 years, which was probably frustrating for everybody, really.
0: It changed things a little bit, but we're back on track and everything's moving forward now.
1: How old do you have to be to complete that application process?
2: So you must be at least 18 unless you're a senior in high school. If you're 17, and by the following September, most of the high school students are after they graduate. I get seniors that apply all the time, and I like to let them know. Once you get your diploma, once you get your high school transcripts, give them to me right away. So if you do want to apply as a senior in high school, you can. But other than that, it's 18 years old and must have a GED or a high school diploma. And usually sometimes we get people in that have had a little knowledge in the skill. In the trade. So they have a little prerequisite before coming in. So that's a thing we look at, too, because sometimes people, work out of state and come move this area or, something like that.
1: Or somebody chooses to go to community college, but maybe they're going to focus on the technical opportunities that they may have. And I'm not sure what all's involved or offered at the IVCC or Joliet. But if they do have some welding programs and some other things, you can come in then, maybe go ahead and get your associates. You can come in with some skill sets.
2: Correct.
1: And you might have a little bit of a leg up.
2: Yes, for sure. We get people that come in from welding schools, like Lincoln Tech and different, trade schools or stuff after high school that's, more driven towards that, which is always great because that's just giving them a leap start on everybody else in the program.
1: Or maybe if they were just, if they learned welding by hook and crook and maybe we're just working a job that wasn't in any kind of an organization or whatnot.
0: Yeah, hones our skills a little bit more. Absolutely.
1: You can come in and say, hey, I already know how to do A, B, C, and D here. Yeah.
0: Plus they can move into a more specialized welding program too. You come in with the stick cert, and then a lot of our guys want to do TIG or MIG, or they want to do other kind of processes, which we do it all. Mm-hmm. They're already moving forward, so it makes them a little bit, further along in the program.
1: Might your members have an opportunity if there's a big enough job, say in the metropolitan area? Were your members, can they jump from one local to another if there's a big enough job that a contractor needs people?
2: So that happens actually quite a bit because we have some, local contractors or in-town contractors that do work all over northern Illinois. You just got to clear in through the other local union hall and get a permit, and it's not really that big of an issue at all. So a lot of, I actually personally worked a lot down Chicago and stuff just because the contractor I personally used to work for before this job, so... Mm-hmm.
1: Now that what does that do with prevailing wage then? I mean, does it?
2: Well, the wages are different in the other locals, so it would be whatever the wage is in that local
1: where
2: or
1: you're
2: in that
1: working.
2: Area where you're working.
0: Prevailing age for the area you're in. Also, once our guys and girls graduate from the apprenticeship program, they can travel anywhere they want in the United States and Canada. They'll be involved in our international. They'll have their membership. So if they want to travel and see the world or see Canada or somewhere else in the United States, they can essentially go wherever they want.
1: So if they maybe want to relocate.
0: Yes. I mean, maybe once they graduate the program, we try to keep our students and our apprentices close because we want to make sure they get what they need before we send them out to the world.
1: So once you get your card, then?
2: Then you can boom out anywhere in the country.
0: Yeah. Uh-huh.
1: And then I suppose the opportunity opens up for some management opportunities, foremen, project managers.
2: Superintendents. We got a lot of guys that travel around and do that.
0: Uh-huh. Absolutely. We want all of our people to be foremen, general foremen, superintendents. That's kind of the stages of progression, you know.
1: And I mean, the contractors, the people in business, so to speak, a lot of them, I would imagine, probably maybe started.
0: There is a high percentage of our contractors that were members of our association. Absolutely.
1: Mm-hmm. So there, once you hit your 6,000 hours in your 3 years, that's not the end all be all. Then you've got lots of opportunities.
0: That's the next step in your career of the building trades iron workers. Absolutely.
1: Yep. And it sounds like there's going to be a need for trained people and. It's almost a guarantee of work with them. I mean, you mentioned these data centers that they're looking at now, which are
2: not even that, just the bridge and infrastructure between we were just talking about I-80 and the stuff up and down and these
1: The interstate highway systems.
2: Just alone.
1: 70 years old now. So
2: the growth is there, and that's where we train in the apprenticeship. We're going to be taking classes, every year, continuously, bigger classes just to feed the demand of work that's coming up.
1: Anything else we need to talk about?
0: No, we just we always love coming here and talking to you, Jay. It's always a good time, and we're good.
1: Every year as we go through this cycle here, there's always something new that has popped up in the last year. I mean, a year ago, who would have thought about talking about, data center construction and this kind of
0: thing? Yeah, it's always a new topic, right?
1: And then, you think back maybe a dozen, 15 years wind turbines?
0: Yeah, wind turbines are still going good,
1: That came out of nowhere. I remember the first time I had somebody to come in to talk about that first wind turbine project. It was out at Marseilles, I think, pretty close to the plant out there in Brookfield. And I thought, windmills? And then when they finally explained what it was all about. So you erect the tower?
0: We start from the ground on the wind turbines. There's about 65,000 pounds of reinforcing steel in the foundation's basis. That's where we start. Once that's done and poured, then the erection crews come in and start stacking towers and putting the pieces all together.
1: What are those blades made of, just out of curiosity?
0: Most of the blades are made of a fiberglass.
1: Those are fiberglass.
0: Yes, correct.
1: The tower, though, is...
0: The tower's steel.
1: Is steel.
0: Absolutely.
1: And they're, 300 feet tall? 250? Yeah,
0: they're getting taller. They're getting taller. All the blades are getting longer. They're producing more power. As things change and it gets more efficient, they catch more wind. So they're getting bigger and bigger.
1: That's still a growing industry then?
0: It's not growing like it used to, but it's pretty steady. We still have quite a few wind turbine projects or farms in the area for the guys, which keeps a lot of our... guys out here working, which is great for our people. And they're not gonna, I don't think they're going to go away anytime soon. They're not as advanced, or they're not as many of them as there used to be, but they're pretty steady still.
1: And then it just popped into my mind. I know I'm kind of jumping from one thing to another. Solar farms. I mean, what's the base of those?
0: Yeah, solar farms.
1: Do they have much steel involved, or
0: now the solar farms for us we don't get a lot of work out of the solar farms. We do a lot of fencing on the solar farms, some heavy rigging, battery attenuators, some stuff like that.
1: But, so the side work then.
0: Yeah, correct.
1: Site preparation or whatever.
0: Yes.
1: Infrastructure.
0: Most of the solar farms are pound in place poles. There's no concrete most of the time.
1: It's interesting.
0: Yeah.
1: I can see why they might. Pretty good wind comes through. They could.
0: Yeah, they get beat up in the storms.
1: You know. Which amazes me about the wind turbines, but they're, you know, kind of like a broadcasting tower. They're built to withstand, you know,
0: catch the wind. That's their job.
1: And move. I mean, a little bit, you know.
0: Yeah, especially 300 feet tall.
1: Yeah. Well, appreciate you coming in today.
0: Appreciate you having us, Jay.
2: Thanks for having us, Jay.
1: It's Ironworkers Local 444, which is North Central Illinois, pretty much here, right?
0: Yep.
1: Jason Bernicke, who is the assistant business agent and organizer with 444. Matt Gregory is the, you are the apprentice coordinator. Okay. I just wanted to make sure I had the titles right and everything. Appreciate you coming in. What's the website, by the way? Where do you want to send people?
2: www.ironworkers444.com. And the applications will be reopened September 1st, okay, if anyone's right. interested.
1: So new high school graduates who might be thinking... and here we are, you know, some of them might be sitting here in July thinking, you know.
0: I just want to say
1: I'm working a part-time job here, a little part-time job there, and I'm looking for something.
0: You know? The website's not only for our apprenticeship applications. If you want to find out about the Ironworkers, it's a great tool. A lot of information on there. It gives us, you know, if anybody's interested in anything to do with the Ironworkers, go to our website, check it out.
1: Okay.
0: There's a lot of stuff on there. A lot of answers to questions about us, you know, our wage packages, our area, what we kind of do. So it's a good thing to go to.
1: That just brought to my mind something I really haven't asked you about. So I get into the program, and my first year I'm at 60% of journeyman
2: correct
1: status. Is that right? But then am I beginning to get vested in?
2: So it's a 6-period apprenticeship. It's 3 years, but it's 6-period. So every 6 months, you'll get an increase in your wage. So you start at 60%. After 6 months of working, you'll bump up to 70%. And then every 6 months after that, it's a 5% increase until you graduate as a journeyman.
1: Okay. But then after my probationary period, then can I get vested in the pension plans and
2: correct? It takes 5 years to get vested in our pension plan.
1: But you can start the process.
2: Correct. You're going to be putting into the
1: and health benefits.
0: Benefits are
1: from day one or
0: hours. Yeah, as soon as you get hours, you get 350 hours in your. You're in the cycle, the health benefits come right away.
1: Okay, so that's your probationary period, sort of, in a way.
0: Yeah, that's correct.
1: Which, you know, it's like any other field. I mean, there's some time in there just to make sure it's going to work for you.
0: Right.
1: And get as much support as you can.
0: 100%.
1: And so what's the website one more time? Just
2: www.ironworkers444.com.
1: Okay, very good. Well, thanks again. Appreciate you both being in here.
0: Thanks, Jay.
2: Thanks for having us.
1: Matt Gregory and Jason Bernicke with the Ironworkers Local 444. And I have two $25 Handy Foods gift cards here, courtesy of Illinois Valley Labor Management, that we'll give away right now. And we'll do this by text.
0: Okay, great.
1: Here's the deal. The phone number you want to text to is 815-617-9351. And I know you got to put the phone number in first, 815-617-9351. And just text 444. And texts number 3 and 4 will be the winner. And they'll pop up on my little timestamp up here.
0: Cool.
1: So appreciate you coming in. Thanks a lot.
0: Thanks.
1: Ironworkers are our topic this month on First Monday, sponsored by Illinois Valley Labor Management. We'll see you again in a year.
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1: Well, it didn't take long to have the texts all start rolling in here, and I can tell you that text number 3, our first winner, the last four digits of the phone number, 1103, and number 4, the last four digits of the phone number, 0135. You'll all be getting an email or a text reply from me here in just a moment or two. Congratulations, and thanks for all the texts in as we wrapped up our conversation with Ironworkers, Local 444. It's 941 at WCMY. It's going to be a sunny, pleasant day today. Low humidity for the most part, even though our dew point's at 71, and that's in the humid range. It's nothing like what we were having to deal with on Friday and Saturday, especially Friday afternoon with those strong thunderstorms that came through. But it's going to be a gorgeous day today. We go for a high of 81. It's 77 degrees at 93.5, 1430 WCMY with super hits of the 60s, 70s, and the 80s. And I have some more 4th of July aftermath tidbits that caught my eye on the news wires that I'll share with you in just a few minutes here. This is Robbie Dupree.

0: Robbie Dupree and Steal Away, 945 at 93.5, 1430 WCMY, and I'll have another set of 4-H fair tickets to give away before we get to 10 o'clock here. Hang around for a little bit. By the way, speaking of things to win, another chance to win more than $500 million in the Mega Millions jackpot coming up tomorrow. There was no grand prize winner on Friday night. So Tuesday's Mega Millions drawing will be worth at least $576 million. The cash option on that works out to just shy of $254 million pre-tax. And tonight's Powerball drawing has a jackpot of $416 million. Its cash option works out to $186.6 million. Sadly, at least six people are dead, many more injured after violence at 4th of July celebrations across the country. There was a shooting at a Brooklyn barbecue on Saturday that wounded eight, including four children. In Florida, a 19-year-old was killed, six wounded after gunfire erupted in Pensacola. There were two shootings in Gary, Indiana that left a 10-year-old boy dead. There were also shootings in California, St. Louis, and Ohio, one in Canton, Ohio, where a man reportedly fired his gun into the air in celebration of the 4th of July. The bullet came down. It hit a sleeping woman in the back. And then it was a chaotic 4th of July in one Southern California beach community where hundreds of people were arrested after rampaging through Newport Beach. Police described it as a TikTok takeover. They say that hordes of older teens and young adults showed up to party and brawl on the beach at Newport Beach. When the cops cleared the sand, the crowds moved into the streets. Eventually, they settled into the parking lot of a mega supermarket, which was looted. They threw fireworks at responding officers. One officer was hit with a mortar, said to be okay. More than 40 other people were taken to the hospital. Police say in all they made 402 arrests. Wow. And then some folks went to the show. Minions and Monsters topped to the holiday weekend box office, but the seventh installment in the Despicable Me franchise still fell short of projections. For the five-day holiday period that started on Wednesday, the animated film earned over $65 million. But that was $15 million in gross ticket sales below expectations. Toy Story 5, out for its third weekend, finished in second place. Young Washington opened up in third place. Meanwhile, the DC Studios Supergirl had a massive 74% drop from its opening weekend. And it only sold 9.6 million tickets across the U.S. and Canada between Wednesday and Sunday. It was an extra long 4th of July weekend for the movie industry. And Disneyland celebrating a magical milestone on the day before the 4th of July, the iconic theme park in Anaheim, California, welcoming its 1 billionth guest through the gates on Friday. It was a boy from Arizona and his family. They were surprised at the entrance with being selected as the honorary 1 billionth guest. They took part in a special ceremony on Main Street, USA. They received a VIP tour guide for the day. The milestone comes just days before Disneyland celebrates its 71st anniversary. It opened up on July 17, 1955. No word, though, on whether their admission fee was lifted for being the 1 billionth guest.
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0: All righty, let's give away another set of 4-H fair tickets to the LaSalle County 4-H Show and Junior Fair, which is starting on Thursday and running through Sunday at the fairgrounds on 4-H Road in South Ottawa. And, of course, the Truck and Tractor Pull is the evening highlight at the grandstand on Thursday. The Bucking Bulls, Mutton Busting Rugged Cross Cattle Company Rodeo is Friday night at 7 o'clock. And then the Raymer Race Promotions Demolition Derby to cap things off at the grandstand Saturday night at 7 o'clock. So let's see here. I can give you up to 4 tickets if you'll use them all. Otherwise, I'll give you however many you need, up to 4 anyway. And we'll do this on the phone. And we'll go to the fourth caller right now. One winner per household or office every 30 days, the only restriction. So the lines are ready for you. 815-433-1430, 433-1430. I'll go to caller number 4 here, and we'll start with number 1 and say thank you. And then there's caller number 2, and we appreciate you ringing in. Next light up is going to be, there's number 3. And the next one that glows red is going to be it. Okay, here's caller number 4. You're the winner, and you're on the air. Good morning. Hello. Hello there.
9: Hello.
0: Hi, you're on the air, and you're the winner.
9: Hello.
0: Hi there.
9: Hi.
0: How are you? How you doing?
9: Good.
0: What's your name, sir?
9: Bob.
0: Bob, last initial?
9: C.
0: C?
9: Yeah.
0: As in Charlie?
9: You're right.
0: Okay. How many tickets would you like to the 4-H Fair?
9: 4 tickets.
0: All right. I'll put your name on them here. Come by WCMY and pick them up.
9: Okay. All right. Thank you.
0: You're welcome. Thanks for listening, and have a good time. We'll see you out at the fair. I'll be out there on Thursday morning between 9 and 11, and then Karen Rhodes is going to come out for her second cup on Thursday from 11 to noon, and then I'll be out there again Saturday morning from 10 until noon, and our good friend Bob Butke, I think, is going to at least stop by and see us for a little bit, so we're looking forward to that. The LaSalle County 4-H Show and Junior Fair, Thursday, Friday, and Saturday, Sunday at the fairgrounds in South Ottawa. I'll have another set of 4-H Fair tickets to give away sometime between 10 and 11, so stay tuned here.

Sales and Crafts and Diamond Girl. 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And then in the next hour, we're going to talk a little bit about Camp Tuckabatchee, I think. Plus, I have some more 4-H fair tickets to give away and a few other things to share. We'll get to 10 o'clock with some Motown and Marvin Gaye.

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8: NBC News Radio, I'm Mark Mayfield. At least 25 people are dead because of the extreme heat that's been gripping half of the nation. Over 150 million Americans across the eastern U.S. were subjected to record-setting heat on the 4th of July, with heat alerts issued from the Midwest to the Deep South and to the Northeast. NASA Administrator Jared Isaacman says the U.S. is in a space race with China. Appearing on CBS Face the Nation, Isaacman warned the Chinese program is moving at incredible speeds.
9: Chinese will land their taikonauts on the moon. There's no question. The question is, will the United States return before them? And will we do so in a different way this time? I think the answer is yes.
8: He also argued for maintaining an American presence in space. And the United States continues its World Cup run today. The team battles Belgium in the round of 16 from Seattle. The U.S. trying to make its first quarterfinals appearance at the World Cup since 2002. Mark Mayfield, NBC News Radio.
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0: under mostly clear skies, and that is your LaSalle County weather forecast for your Monday.
1: Soybeans and corn are higher Monday morning. Cattle and hogs are mixed. I'm John Perkins with a Brownfield Market Update. Speed wins. That's why Stein's focused on delivering higher-yielding genetics faster than the competition, and why they release more new Enlist E3 lines than any other company. Stein has yield. Soybeans are up this morning with more talk about new export demand from China, but nothing has surfaced. The USDA's national crop rating this afternoon should show the impact of recent heat and flooding. August beans are up 34 and a quarter at 1170 and a half. September's 36 and a quarter higher at 1172 and a quarter. July bean meal's up $7.70 at 313.20. August soybean oil's up 88 points at 67.65. Corn's higher, monitoring conditions during the pollination phase, expecting some hit from recent weather. Extended forecasts are questionable, but a heat dome in western areas later this month is possible. September's up 13 at 436, and December corn's 14 and a quarter higher at 455 and three quarters. And wheat is higher. Conditions in Europe are being hit by hot, dry weather, and global production is expected to decline. September Chicago's up 10 and a quarter at 610. Cotton's up. Rice is weak ahead of this afternoon's weekly crop progress and condition report. December cotton's 101 higher at 78.13. November rice is 4.5 lower at 13.57.5. Live cattle are up and feeders are mixed, watching the distribution of the show list. August live's 85 higher at 240.07, and October's up 80 at 235.10. August feeders are 95 cents higher at 361.57. September's up 30 at 358.77. And hogs are mixed, mostly lower on spread trade and technical weakness. August is down 35 now at 98.40. October's up 10 at 82.12. And over in the broader market, crude oil continues to trade below 69 a barrel. John Perkins, Brownfield.
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4: 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I'm Jay Lesueur. Good morning. It's a Monday as we roll on here on this 6th of July, and we come to you from Studio 1. That's the First National Bank of Ottawa studio. I'll have some more LaSalle County 4-H fair tickets to give away before 11 o'clock. And here in just about 3 minutes, we're going to talk a little bit about the history, one part of history anyway, of Camp Tuckabatchee, which is now in its 100th year. They kicked off the celebration last weekend, not this past 4th of July weekend, but the weekend before. And it's going to be an all-year celebration of 100 years at Camp Tuck. And we'll explore some of that with Amy Kirby in just a few minutes after Stevie Wonder here.

0: 10:12, our time here on 93.5, 1430 WCMY. And joining us for a little discussion about the history of Camp Tuckabatchee is Amy Kirby. Good morning, Amy.
1: Good morning. How are you?
0: Nice and comfy in here because the air conditioner is working. So that's, that's always a good sign. Let's talk about your connection with Camp Tuckabatchee. You're on the phone with us from Texas.
1: Yes, sir.
0: Are you an Ottawa girl?
1: I was born and raised in Ottawa, yes. I moved away in 2008, and I've been here ever since.
0: And your mom, Kelly Bunnell, had a long connection with Camp Tuck, I understand.
1: Yes, she was there for over 30 years.
0: Yeah, it tells me here that Kelly ran the camp for 33 years.
1: Yes.
0: What kind of memories do you have of Camp Tuckabatchee as a kid?
1: Oh, well, I started there as a very young camper. I was four when she started working out there. And every summer since then, up until 2008 when I moved away, I was a part of the camp. It's just an amazing place where I made so many friends and learned so many things, and just being outside and, you know, connecting with nature was amazing to grow up that way. So I was very fortunate, actually, to be able to grow up out there.
0: And so, so as a young kid, you're camping out there, and then as you grew up and got older, did you become a counselor and work out there a little bit?
1: I sure did. I became a senior counselor, and I was out there until, I was a counselor until about, shortly before that, after that, I worked in the office also, up until 2008 when I moved away. So I had a little piece of everything there. I did mostly lifeguarding at the pool when I worked there.
0: Ah, okay.
1: And, I enjoyed that a lot.
0: I bet.
1: Up at the pool.
0: Sure, yeah. Yeah, when you get your 15-minute break or whatever, you can cool off a little bit.
1: Jump in.
0: That's right, yeah. And what's your best memory as a little one out there going out? Did you start as just a day camper, or did you spend the night early on?
1: Oh, no, I was spending the night. My mom, Kelly, spent the night in the office when camp was going on, so that she was out there all the time. So I did live out there every summer since I was four.
0: Oh, wow.
1: So it was,
0: a life.
1: Every summer,
0: So you really did do the camping life then, literally.
1: I sure did. Yeah, I enjoyed every minute of it, too. I know sometimes I probably was a little bit difficult as a camper, especially by week 8 or 9, because the season was almost over, and I was probably a little tired, so some of my past counselors would be like, I remember her, but it was such a great experience, like I said, and I'm so fortunate that I was able to do that every year. Looking back now as an adult, I see how much I learned, and it was just something I really appreciate and hold heart, you know, dear in my heart.
0: Well, and being there all day, all summer, I can understand that maybe by the end of the day, you're worn out. I mean, it's bedtime.
1: Yes, it sure was. Counselors usually have a little bit of time after the campers go to sleep to kind of breathe and be counselors for a minute.
0: Right.
1: But most of the time it was like, nope, it's bedtime.
0: And did you get, experiences cooking or anything in all those years?
1: Just campfire cooking, yes. Yeah. I wasn't in the kitchen too much, but outdoor cooking, absolutely. Yeah. And that's something that I love to do now and have passed on to my kids. We do like to eat outside and cook outside. So,
0: do you go camping as a family? Have you carried that habit along?
1: Well, my kids, I have two that are older now, and I have one that's very young. And the older ones, they actually got to go to camp, even though we moved to Texas. I did send them back up there, and they got to experience
0: No kidding.
1: Camp.
0: Oh, wow.
1: Yes, sir. So, yes, and I remember being a camper. We had kids from all over. I mean, there was kids from England. We had a girl from Japan. And it was just, it was amazing the amount of people that I got to meet and where they had come from. So.
0: Well, you know, some of the other people I've talked to, and Gail Lohman's one of them, it's a family thing that's just handed down generation after generation.
1: That yes, sir.
0: You go to Camp Tuck, you know?
1: That is something that I hear a lot of people discuss also, and I see it on the comments in Facebook, and it's great to see people from, like, the 50s even, you know, and
0: sure.
1: They're just like, oh, my grandma went there, and it's just amazing. I mean, that place is just, it's such a great place.
0: Well, and even though, you know, you've moved away, you've still got an Ottawa connection here with...
1: Yes, sir, yes, and after I moved away, I actually ran the Facebook page for quite a few years for her, because my mom wasn't real, you know, she didn't like to be on the computer. She wanted to be out,
0: sure,
1: you know, doing things with the kids or just being out. So she was like, would you run the Facebook page? And I told her, not a problem. And so I did that until just recently when Liz and RJ took over. So.
0: Well, this has been, you've had quite an experience then. You saw Camp Tuck literally firsthand. As a family business in a way.
1: yes. At one point, I do believe most of my family was working there, or at least volunteering there at one time. I remember my grandma being in the kitchen, and so it was a little piece of everybody there.
0: I guess so. Well, anything else you want to share? Any other memories of Camp Tuckabatchee?
1: Oh, my goodness. I have so many being there for so long. It's just collectively the friends that I met and the experiences that we had, just talking with other people and learning about, you know, where they come from, and then just being outside in nature and also trying to be a part of helping the kids. Even when I was a kid, I would try to help, you know, the homesickness and everything, and everybody try to have a good time.
0: Mm-hmm.
1: And I just remember, I mean, it was fun. It was fun 24/7.
0: Well, and then...
1: We had the Tuck Olympics and the dance and the skit. I mean, it was story time with Bill Meyer from Star Rock. I mean, it was just a really good collection of memories. So, like, I could keep you on the radio all day.
0: Oh, that's some great stuff. You could write a book one of these days, maybe.
1: I sure could.
0: And do you have a lot of pictures, too?
1: I do. Some I probably wouldn't share.
0: Well, you know, sometimes what happens at camp stays at camp for one reason.
1: Well, just the it was mainly the dress code. Your swimsuit and cowboy boots was probably the biggest outfit that you wore out there.
0: Yeah,
1: so.
0: Of course. Well, it's summer. It's hot. You're camping. You're in the woods. And, you know.
1: Yeah.
0: You just don't need maybe khakis and a polo all the time or whatever.
1: No, and you never know when you were going to go in the creek. You know, at any minute, your counselor could be like, let's jump in the creek, and you're just like, hey, I'm ready.
0: Yeah, you know, just cool off a little bit because there's no air conditioning out there. Other than whatever Mother Nature decides to send. And when you're down in that valley sometimes, you know, the air doesn't maybe move as much as it would if you're up on a bluff somewhere.
1: Oh, it does get a little warm, yes, but, I mean, you're moving and you don't even really think about it too much. You know, you're so busy.
0: Well, I can imagine that youngster that's it's their first camping experience and you know, that first night comes and it's like, what do you mean I'm not going home, you know?
1: Right,
0: no,
1: yes.
0: We're gonna zip into a sleeping bag and stay right here. Well, Amy, this has been really interesting, and I appreciate your time today with some of your memories of Camp Tuckabatchee. And I'll just tell everybody that Amy Curry, who's with us on the phone from Texas, is Kelly Bunnell's daughter. And Kelly ran the camp for about 33 years, I understand.
1: Yes, sir. Yeah, and she did an amazing job.
0: 100 years of Camp Tuckabatchee as they celebrate here in 2026, and the 100-year party just started last weekend, and it'll run for a whole year. And we appreciate the time today.
1: Yes, sir. Thank you.
0: Thanks a lot. We'll talk again.
1: Mm-hmm.
0: Okay. Have a good day. Bye.
1: You too. Bye-bye.
0: Amy Kirby with us. Again, the Kelly Bunnell's daughter. Kelly ran the Camp Tuck for some 33 years as Camp Tuck Abashi celebrates its 100th anniversary here in 2026 going into 2027. Camp Tuck online and on social media as well. And you can still check out everything that's going to be happening in the summertime and day camp opportunities and some other events at Camp Tuck Comanche. 10:23 the time here on CMY.
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0: Sam and Dave and Soul Man. It's 1027 at 93.5, 1430 WCMY. I wanted to remind you that this is the week of the premiere of the latest Ottawa Historical and Scouting Heritage Museum documentary, John Hossack, No Apologies, the story of John Hossack and Jim Gray's escape to freedom. And it will be shown beginning tomorrow night at 6 o'clock at the Ottawa Historical and Scouting Heritage Museum at 1100 Canal Street. Admission is $10. It's a donation to the Ottawa Historical and Scouting Heritage Museum. The first public performance presentation will be tomorrow night on July 7th, nightly at 6 p.m. through the 12th, and that will include matinees this coming Saturday and Sunday at 2 p.m. And we've been talking about this for a couple of months, at least, and if you are a history buff, or if you're just curious about Ottawa's history and just the Ottawa community in general, you saw the Wallace documentary last year. See the John Hossack No Apologies documentary. It premieres for the public tomorrow night at 6 o'clock at the Ottawa Historical and Scouting Heritage Museum. Let's see. Oh, I just got a text from somebody. It said, good morning, Jay. I enjoyed your interview with Kelly's daughter, Amy. Thank you, Pat. And I'll give you a reply in just a little bit here. Text line, by the way, is 815-617-9351. The phone's 815-433-1430. And the email link can be found at the homepage of the free website, 1430wcmy.com. Let's see, what else did I want to pass along here? I did not stay up to see the end of the England-Mexico match. It was delayed because of rain. I was amazed in Mexico City when they had the match. I would say I'm learning all the terminology here. It's not a soccer field. It's a pitch. It's not a game. It's a match. But they were an hour late because of torrential rain in Mexico City. And then at the start of the match, it was 56 degrees. And I've got to admit, I had no idea until they talked about it at the start of the telecast last night on the Fox of that FIFA match between England and Mexico, that Mexico City is about like Flagstaff, Arizona. It's about 7,600 feet above sea level. I didn't realize Mexico City was that high. That would explain why they'd have a temperature reading of 56 degrees. Turned out that England, by the way, won that match, which was an accomplishment. Considering Mexico does not lose at home. England could be without one of its key reserves in the quarterfinals of the FIFA World Cup. Midfielder Jordan Henderson underwent surgery for a wrist injury after tripping over an advertising board while celebrating his team's victory over Mexico. Last night, England played most of the second half with only 10 men, but held on for a 3-2 victory on Mexico's home pitch in their home stadium. The Three Lions, as the English team is known, will face Norway in the quarters. And then I will be watching tonight as the United States continues its World Cup run and battles Belgium in the round of 16 in Seattle. The Stars and Stripes did get some great news from FIFA as Fulleran Balogun had his suspension overturned and is now eligible to play in the pivotal match. The star forward received a red card in last week's game against Bosnia, which usually carries an automatic suspension for the following game. A lot of the soccer world was really upset that that red card was turned over. I thought it was a ripoff and a terrible mistake by the official because I was watching that match. And the Balogun stepped on the bent ankle of a opposing player for Bosnia-Herzegovina. But it was not by intention. In fact, when they played it in slow motion, and things always look worse in slow motion than they do in real time, you can see his head is turned away. He's not even looking at the opposing player when he steps. And I thought it was just a terrible call to begin with. But it's been overturned. U.S. trying to make its first quarterfinals appearance at the World Cup since 2002, 7 o'clock Central Time for that match as the United States takes on Belgium in the round of 16. It's a 10:33.
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0: There's another little FIFA World Cup note on the newswires that caught my eye this morning, and it is about the influx of tourists into North America, the United States, Mexico, and Canada for all of the FIFA World Cup games being played on this side of the planet. And it is shining a light on a big difference between life here and specifically in the United States, and life in other countries. And that difference revolves around paid time off. PTO. Most European countries require employers to give workers up to 5 weeks PTO, excluding public holidays. As you know, that's not the case here. The government's Fair Labor Standards Act stipulates that personal time off is a voluntary agreement between employer and employee. And because of that, there are about 28 million Americans who have no paid vacation or holidays. PTO, the big winner, at least for the World Cup tourists who are following their nation's teams and have been coming here to North America to see their teams play, wherever they happen to be, whether it's in Canada, the United States, or in Mexico. And then there's one other little sports note. NBC touched on this early this morning, and I saw it last night in my news feed. The president of the NCAA is pushing back against prop betting that is going on at the collegiate level. Charlie Baker is the president of the National Collegiate Athletics Association. He was interviewed on CBS's Face the Nation yesterday morning. He said the practice of sports betting at the collegiate level has changed, quote, the character and the culture of fandom, his words. Now, prop betting involves gambling on a player or an event that is not necessarily tied to a game's final score. Baker, who served as governor of Massachusetts from 2015 until 2023, said in the interview yesterday on Face the Nation that student-athletes likely have people in their circle asking them to rig their performances for the sake of making a profit. He called it incredibly demoralizing for student-athletes, adding that he believes they're, quote, starting to win this discussion and this debate with the public. Prop betting at the collegiate level. It could become a problem, as you might be able to imagine. It's going to be a pretty nice day today, and we're going to be right on it in early July as far as the average temperature goes, with our sunny skies and a high this afternoon of around 81. And we are well on our way to that mark right now. It's 78 degrees at 93.5, 1430 WCMY. And as we've been gathering bits and pieces of information about Tay-Tay and Travis's wedding at Madison Square Garden in New York City on Friday, one of the performers who was snuck in was Sir Paul McCartney, who sang a song for the happy couple that he had not sung solo. He'd never included it in any of his concert performances since the Fab Four broke up in 1970, and he did finally sing one particular Beatles hit song for Travis and Taylor at their wedding reception. Sir Paul McCartney was there to sing this one.

0: It's 10:41, 9:41 if you're with us from the Mountain Time Zone. I was just texting somebody, and they happen to be in Colorado right now. And that's the Beatles, of course. I Want to Hold Your Hand, and Paul McCartney did sing I Want to Hold Your Hand to the happy couple at Madison Square Garden on Friday night. He was one of the surprise performers at the wedding reception. If you've been outdoors the past couple of nights, especially if you were out Saturday night for the fireworks, you may have heard the little buzzing around your ear occasionally. It is mosquito season, and there is some new research out regarding those annoying creatures. The research was conducted at Virginia Tech University in Blacksburg, and it suggests that mosquitoes are learning to associate a common insect repellent with mealtime. A study published in the Journal of Experimental Biology this month focused on a type of mosquito that can spread diseases such as yellow fever, Zika, and dengue fever. It found that mosquitoes can learn to ignore low concentrations of DEET on the skin and begin to associate it with food. Researchers say DEET, D-E-E-T, should still be used, but applying it regularly may be more effective than applying a high dose just once. So if you put that mosquito repellent on, just keep in mind you may need to do it again in a couple of hours, whether you've maybe jumped in a swimming pool or not.
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0: Quarter till 11, 10:45 here at 93.5, 1430 WCMY. I'll have another set of 4-H fair tickets to give away here shortly, so hang around. Chicago's baseball teams are both idle today. Cubs will head for Baltimore. They've got a series against the Orioles as interleague play will kick in for them. Meantime, the first place Chicago White Sox have the day off before they welcome in the Boston Red Sox to Wrigley Field for a 3-game set with games tomorrow night, Wednesday night, and then Thursday afternoon. And we'll have those games on air here at 93.5 and 1430 WCMY. Meantime, there are 8 games on Major League Baseball's schedule today, but a lot of the sports attention is going to be to the FIFA World Cup, I have a feeling. There is a clash between the top two teams in the American League East on the card for today. The division-leading Tampa Bay Rays will host the Yankees for the first of 4 games, and that will be at Tropicana Field. Tampa Bay has opened a 4-game lead over the Bronx Bombers, while winning 8 of their last 10. The Yankees have been struggling of late. Oh, what a shame, losing a 9 of 10. Some of the other games involving first-place teams, the Brewers visit the Cardinals. The Atlanta Braves will host the Mets. The Los Angeles Dodgers will be entertaining the Rockies. And like I said, the Cubs and the White Sox both have the day off today. It's 14 minutes before 11 o'clock here at 93.5, 1430 WCMY. And I'll give away another set of 4-H fair tickets after the Doobie Brothers here.

0: All right. Doobie's right there, minute by minute. And let me just make sure here. I've got one more. I've got two. Okay, we'll save one for tomorrow. So the last set of LaSalle County 4-H Fair tickets will be given away tomorrow morning at some point. But I have a set right now in my left hand here. Four tickets, and I can give you up to four. If you only need two, I'll be happy to give you just two. We just want to make sure the tickets get used. These are single admission passes to this year's LaSalle County 4-H Show and Junior Fair, which starts on Thursday, runs till Sunday. And as I've been telling you, we'll be out there on WCMY Thursday morning from 9 to noon. Karen Rhodes is going to come out and take over after 11 o'clock and do her second cup segment. So I'll be there 9 to 11. And then Saturday morning, I'll be there from 10 to noon. And I think our good friend Bob Utke is going to pop in and visit with us for a little bit, too. So that's our broadcast plans at this year's LaSalle County 4-H Show and Junior Fair. So I've got four tickets here that I'm happy to give away right now. We'll do it on the phone. And keep in mind our only restriction about the one winner per household or office every 30 days thing. We'll go to the fourth call, 815-433-1430 right now. Caller number four, and here we go. There's caller number one. Thanks for ringing in. There's caller number two. We appreciate you. There's caller number three, and thank you very much. And the next light that comes up is going to be it. Here we go. Caller number four, you're on the air, and you're the winner. Hello.
1: Oh, good morning, Jay.
0: How you doing today?
1: Not too bad. I can't wait to go to the fair finally. We go to the rodeo every year.
0: The rodeo's the thing for you?
1: Yes, sir.
0: What do you enjoy about a rodeo?
1: Just the bucking broads and, the barrel racing.
0: You know, that is a skill. The barrel racing just amazes me.
1: Oh, yeah.
0: I wouldn't be able to even turn around on those in the car, let alone an animal that I'm trying to control. How many tickets do you need?
1: Four tickets.
0: All right. And what's the first name?
1: It's going to be under Leslie L.
0: Leslie L. All right. That's what I'm going to put on the tickets here. Come by WCMI and pick them up.
1: Thank you, sir.
0: You're welcome. Appreciate you ringing in. Thanks a lot. Have a good time. We'll see you out there. The LaSalle County 4-H Show and Junior Fair at the 4-H Fairgrounds on 4-H Road in South Ottawa, Thursday, Friday, Saturday, and Sunday. Yes, the rodeo is Friday night. Thursday is the truck and tractor pull. And Saturday night, of course, is the demo derby. And that's just the highlights of the evening activities at the grandstand. There's tons of stuff going on all day and great food at the LaSalle County 4-H Show and Junior Fair. 10:52 here on WCMY, Community, Music, and You.
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0: 6 minutes before 11 here at 93.5, 1430 WCMY, and I can get tomorrow's planner in front of me in just a second here. if you haven't heard, this is one of the big days of the year for sushi lovers. It's National Hand Roll Day today. It's also the day to thank those folks who direct all of those aircraft in the skies. It's National Air Traffic Controllers Day. And it's National Fried Chicken Day today. There's your dinner idea. Fried chicken. What do you have with it? Mashed potatoes and gravy? French fries? I'm starting to get hungry. I'm ready for lunch. Tomorrow morning, let me get the planner in front of me here, and I can tell you what we're going to be doing. We'll have another set of 4-H fair tickets to give away. That'll be our final packet. We'll visit with Jessica Staten at Liberty Village in Streeter around 10 to 9 tomorrow morning. Then Ottawa Fire Chief Brian Bressner will be in with us after the 9 o'clock news break. And then about 9:40 tomorrow morning, we're going to talk to a Medicare expert, Tony King, on Medicare fraud. And then after 10 o'clock, Dylan Conmey will be in for a visit from Humankind Initiative. That's all on tap tomorrow, Tuesday, here on 93.5 1430 WCMY. Have yourself a great day. 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
1: This is your LaSalle County weather forecast for your Monday night. Quick look through Tuesday night. We'll have a mostly sunny day today with a high near 81. Northeast winds at around 5 to 10 with gusts as high as 15 at times. Tonight, we'll have clear skies and a low around 62. Northeast winds stay at around 5 to 10 miles an hour. Your Tuesday, more sun in the forecast with a high near 85 and a low around 64 under mostly clear skies. And that is your LaSalle County weather forecast for your Monday.

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0: Happy? Happy? I'm ecstatic, baby. Together with you, those are the Turtles. This is Bill. Gonna see you in September with the happenings next.
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0: Yeah, when you're not around, I count the moments, precious and few. 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This is Bill. We got Fleetwood Mac coming up for us.
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1: NBC News Radio. I'm Chris Caraccio. Charlie Kirk's parents and widow Erica are attending a court hearing for the first time of the suspect accused of his killing. Tyler Robinson is appearing in a court in Utah. Prosecutors aim to convince a judge they have enough evidence to try Robinson and seek the death penalty. President Trump has marked the launch of his new investment accounts for children. While speaking this morning from the Oval Office, he said the accounts are absolutely incredible for children. He also said the accounts will help them become very wealthy people. And President Trump says the U.S. will either make a deal with Iran or they'll finish the job.
2: I'd rather make a deal because I don't want to affect 91 million people.
1: He also reiterated that Iran cannot have a nuclear weapon. Peace talks between the countries are set to resume after the funeral for Iran's supreme leader. The ceremonies are being held nearly 4 months after he was killed in a U.S.-Israeli airstrike. At least 21 people are dead following Russia's overnight bombardment of Ukraine. The Ukrainian Air Force said Russia launched 68 missiles, including 23 ballistic missiles and 351 drones into the country overnight. Officials reported at least 15 fatalities in Kyiv, along with six additional deaths across the wider Kyiv region, and dozens of others were also injured in the strike. Nearly 60 million people across the Northeast, Mid-Atlantic, and southern New England are bracing for a life-threatening flash flood threat. This weekend's heavy rain and thunderstorms are creating prime conditions for flash flooding today, as more rounds of rain are expected to soak the region through tonight. According to the Fox Forecast Center, the downpours could produce rainfall rates of 2 to 3 inches per hour. The United States continues its World Cup run later tonight. The team will battle Belgium in the round of 16 in Seattle. The Stars and Stripes got great news from FIFA as Flo Balogun had his suspension overturned and is now eligible to play in tonight's pivotal match. I'm Chris Caraccio, NBC News Radio. An investigation is underway after a man was shot to death in downtown Memphis by two National Guard members. It happened early yesterday morning in the downtown area. Authorities say local police officers were in pursuit of an armed suspect when National Guard soldiers assigned to the Memphis Safe Task Force joined the chase. They say 20-year-old Tyron Johnson opened fire with a handgun and was fatally shot in response. There were no other injuries reported. A California man has pleaded guilty to sending a false ransom note connected to the Nancy Guthrie case in Arizona. Derek Colella entered the guilty plea last week. This after the FBI announced that while some ransom notes connected to Guthrie's disappearance in the Tucson area were fake, others are being investigated. Colella will be sentenced on September 10th. Authorities are still looking for the mother of Today Show host Savannah Guthrie 5 months after she was reported missing from her home. OPEC Plus nations say they will boost oil production. The group, which includes Saudi Arabia, Russia, Iraq, Kuwait, Kazakhstan, Algeria, and Oman, will ramp up output to 188,000 barrels a day beginning next month. It's the fifth increase announced in 5 months. Oil prices have recently dropped back down to pre-Iran war levels. But I got a blank space, baby, and I'll write your name. Taylor Swift and Travis Kelce are now married. The superstar power couple tied the knot in an ultra-private ceremony at New York City's Madison Square Garden on Friday. The wedding was officiated by their friend, actor Adam Sandler. Some 1,000 guests reportedly attended the wedding, including famous names like Paul McCartney, Tom Brady, and Sabrina Carpenter. Another chance to win more than $500 million in the Mega Millions jackpot is coming up tomorrow. There was no grand prize winner on Friday night, so Tuesday's drawing will be worth at least $576 million. The cash option on that works out to just shy of $254 million. I'm Chris Caraccio, NBC News Radio.
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4: I'm Jim Miller in the WCMY newsroom. The South County Sheriff's Office requesting the Illinois State Police investigate an officer-involved shooting that occurred July 4th. Information indicates LaSalle County deputies observed a car known to belong to a subject with an active arrest warrant. That stop initiated, but the subject took off. The subject pulled into the driveway into the 2200 block of East 13th Road in Ottawa, attempted to evade police. The subject later identified as 49-year-old Jacob Williamson of Ottawa.

0: Dog scheduled to stand trial October 6th. 35-year-old Daniel McMean entered not guilty pleas to 6 felony counts. Prosecutors say the dog was not seriously injured. Ottawa police investigating the theft of used cooking oil from Berta's Tap in Ottawa. Police say two men driving a white box truck allegedly stole the oil from the bar and grill. Vehicle reported to contain totes and funneling equipment believed to have been used in the theft. No additional arrest or information has been reported. Two battery-related fires in Mendota prompting safety reminders from the fire chief. A garage fire on First Avenue started when a battery being used to charge a power tool exploded and caught fire. Later, a battery charging on an e-scooter sparked a fire in the 800 block of 16th Street. Police and fire urge residents to use caution when charging battery-powered devices. LaSalle County Cruiser is presenting Ottawa River Rescue Squad with its share of proceeds from a June 19th car show 50-50 raffle. Total pot, over $5,000, with the winner receiving over $2,700. And the Kendall County Health Department confirming its first mosquito batch to test positive for West Nile virus this year. The infected mosquitoes collected this week in Yorkville. I'm Joe Miller in the WCMY Newsroom.
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1: Here is the 93.5 1430 WCMY Sports Report for your Monday. While the White Sox managed to split their series against the Guardians after earning that 7-6 win in the finale from Cleveland, Eric Fetty collected the victory after striking out 4 over 5 and a third. Kyle Teal and Colson Montgomery each went deep with a 2-run homer. Chicago's won back-to-back games. The Sox have the day off and will face the Red Sox tomorrow. The Cubs salvaged their 3-game series against the Cardinals following a 6-4 win at Wrigley. Nico Horner drove in the game-tying run in the sixth inning. The team took the lead on a pair of errors as Chicago snapped a 2-game skid. Jordan Walker slugged a 3-run homer and finished with 4 RBIs for St. Louis, which had 3-game winning streak come to an end. The Cubs will visit Baltimore tomorrow night. The MLB announced an all-star roster over the weekend, and for the White Sox, Miguel Vargas joined the infielder reserves, and Pete Crow Armstrong made the National League reserves as an outfielder. And Blackhawks star Connor Bedard was hurt while training in Vancouver. He suffered a shoulder injury while skating in his hometown. A video of the incident shows Bedard losing his balance and falling into the boards. Bedard's agent says more information will be known in the coming days. The skilled skater is currently without a contract as a restricted free agent. His camp and the Hawks have been at the bargaining table. And the Pope is receiving a gift from the Bears quarterback star Caleb Williams. He sent the Pope the 14th an autographed jersey. The jersey was delivered by the U.S. ambassador as a 4th of July gift. The Pope was born in Chicago and is an avid White Sox, Bears, and other local team fan. The Sky hit the hardwood again tomorrow night. The team tips off against the Mercury against Phoenix. Chicago's coming off another loss to Vegas as it dropped 8 of its last 10 games. And former Bulls coach Billy Donovan has his next NBA coaching job. He agreed to become the top assistant for the San Antonio Spurs. The 61-year-old Hall of Famer is coming off a 6-year run as the head coach as the Chicago Bulls. And lastly, Chris Gotterup is celebrating his 5th tour victory after winning the John Deere Classic at TPC Run in Silvis. Gotterup shot a 20 under par to win the tournament by one stroke. Max Homa finished in second place at 19 under par. It was Gotterup's 4th PGA Tour title in the last 12 months, and that is your Monday Sports Report.
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1: Here is your LaSalle County weather forecast for the remainder of your Monday. And a quick look through Tuesday night. We'll have a mostly clear night tonight with a low around 62. Northeast winds at a calm 5 to 10 miles an hour. Tuesday brings us sunny skies with a high near 85. We'll have mostly clear skies for our Tuesday night and a low around 64. And that is your LaSalle County weather forecast for the remainder of your Monday night.
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19: There has been some investment into like more ready-to-eat animal protein options. So like ready-to-eat bacon was a big one, that if you just want to snack on bacon and just pull it out of the fridge or out of the pantry, that was always an option too. So that was kind of an innovative product to see. 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
18: Some of the other trends in that snacking area lean in on global palates. 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
24: At first, when the accident happened, we didn't think she was going to walk again. But when she came to Shriners, it gave us hope that, hey, Bailey's going to walk again.
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18: Birthdays give us a chance to reflect. Hello, everyone. I'm Cindy Young with Brownfield, and this is my two cents. As we celebrate America's birthday, a milestone few nations ever reach, 250 years of history, we take time to look back. And it's impossible to separate the growth of our country from the growth of American agriculture. The two have always gone hand in hand, from the earliest family farms to today's highly sophisticated farming operations. Agriculture has provided the foundation that allowed communities to grow, businesses to flourish, and families to build better lives. American farmers have never stopped adapting. They've embraced new technology, improved conservation practices, increased productivity, and found ways to care for the land while feeding more people than ever before. What hasn't changed is their commitment. Every season begins with hope. It has to. Every harvest represents months of hard work and no small amount of faith. That's been true for 250 years. As fireworks lit up the sky for Independence Day, I took a moment to pause to appreciate the men and women who spend every day producing the food, fuel, and fiber we depend on. They don't ask for recognition. Most would probably rather be back in the tractor or checking cattle than standing in the spotlight. But this anniversary offers the perfect opportunity to say thank you. Agriculture has never just supported America. It has helped define us. Here's to the next 250 years of innovation, stewardship, and farm families who continue to keep this great nation growing. I'm Cindy Young with Brownfield. That's my two cents.
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27: Dealing with pest pressure. 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I'm Mark Dorenkamp with Managing for Profit on Brownfield, a content partnership with Corteva Agriscience. Corteva market development specialist Jeff Moon says when it comes to insects that pose a threat to corn, there are a number of suspects to be on the lookout for. He tells Brownfield growers should be scouting for rootworms, armyworms, earworms, cutworms, Japanese beetle, and spider mites. More after this.
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27: Corteva AgriScience Market Development Specialist Jeff Moon says corn farmers should be scouting for several pests.
3: Corn rootworm, army worms, earworms, cutworms, Japanese beetle, spider mites, and I'm sure there's some others that I haven't named there. But to kind of go down the list a little bit more to talk about each one of those, corn rootworms, we're seeing them at this time of the year. They start feeding on the roots, which can cause some stunted growth and maybe even some lodging. If you're concerned about army worms or earworms, they're more likely to attack the ears as they develop. Of course, they can damage the ears, and of course, that's going to have an impact on yield potential. Japanese beetles, boy, they can sure show up in abundance, and they like to feed on the silks. Again, that can hurt yield. And finally, spider mites, they favor kind of some warm, dry weather, kind of droughty type situations, and are piercing, sucking insects that kind of suck the life out of those plants, if you will. We see that happen on field edges first and then progress deeper into the fields. But those are the ones that I'd be on the lookout for.
27: Several to watch for as the season progresses. We talked about Ridgeback insecticide for control of soybean aphids in soybeans. How does Ridgeback insecticide help corn?
3: Yeah, Ridgeback is a nice insecticide to use. Got two distinct modes of action. There's what we call isoclast active and then bifenthrin. And people are probably more familiar with the bifenthrin piece. But that isoclast one, that's a unique, novel chemistry from Corteva with a unique mode of action. And it provides some activity on the plant, not only to protect that leaf surface, but then it penetrates that leaf surface and can travel through to the bottom side of those leaves as well to help protect that plant, not only on the top, but also on the bottom. Insects are attacked by ingestion. And they also can come into contact with this. So two different ways it can work. And then we expect some good residual activity out of Ridgeback. Probably, about 3 weeks or so is what we're going to see out of Ridgeback.
27: Where can farmers get more information about Ridgeback insecticide on corn and other Corteva AgriScience crop protection solutions?
3: Well, they can certainly visit with their local retailer. Their retailer can get in touch with their local Corteva territory manager. Or if they'd like to go online and look for some information, they can go to corteva.us/Ridgeback, and they can find all sorts of information there on that insecticide as well.
27: I'm Mark Dorenkamp with Managing for Profit on Brownfield, a content partnership with Corteva AgriScience.
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5: This is the Midday Summary on the RFD Radio Network for a Monday. I'm Jim Taylor. The Illinois Farm Bureau Young Leader Committee has a new project this summer. They're hosting a Southern Illinois Ag Tour.
6: And so this is going to take place on Saturday, August 29th at Walker's Bluff Casino Resort in Carterville, Illinois. The cost is only $100 and you must register with your County Farm Bureau manager. What we really love about this event is even though it's targeted on agriculture in Southern Illinois, anyone in Illinois can participate in this event. So if there's some Northern young leaders who want to get involved, come down to Carterville to learn more about the Southern Illinois agriculture. And we have a great schedule ahead of us. At 9 a.m., we have a welcome from IFB President Philip Nelson. We have a keynote speaker, the CEO of Prairie Farms. He's going to be speaking to the group. And then that's where we depart and start the actual farm tour itself. So we have two tracks this year. One of them is agronomy and the other one is diversified ag. So the agronomy track is going to be doing a couple tours of the SIU farm. So they're going to learn a little bit more about what research is happening at SIU. And then the diversified ag track includes a trip to Starview Vineyards to see how the viticulture process works. And then we're also going to be going to the Rolling Oak Alpaca Ranch to see how alpaca raising happens or even how all that works and what the purpose of alpacas are. And then we finish the night at Flam's Orchard where we'll do a tour of the facility.
5: Illinois Farm Bureau Young Leader Program Coordinator Perry Harlow says more details at ilfb.events/SouthernILFarmTour. There is an Illinois Manufacturing Hall of Fame, and among the 2026 inductees under the products category is Nerds Gummy Clusters, says Mark Densler with the Illinois Manufacturers Association.
8: It is made by Ferrara, a great candy company, and they make lemon heads and all kinds of candies, but they had made Nerds for a number of years, and then just here a few years ago, they created the Nerds Gummy Cluster, and it's one of, if not the fastest growing candy in the world. You now see them on Super Bowl ads, and it really is taking the world by storm, so to speak. And just again, an innovation that a candy manufacturer made that took a product that was lagging. They'll admit it was kind of, Nerds were kind of lagging, but suddenly you just added rocket fuel. And again, now it's become one of the best-selling candies in the world.
5: Other products winning induction into the Illinois Manufacturing Hall of Fame this year, Eli's Cheesecake, White House China, produced by Picard China in Antioch since 1893, and spray paint, which was patented by Edward Seymour of Sycamore in 1949. 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
5: Comstock Investments, Joe Camp. We see some green on the screen to begin this new market week.
15: A strong rally to open up for grain futures, for many other commodities. We see a tailwind overall in the financial market backdrop. But we have the particular items for grains of one, weather. And some struggle in places, certainly, no doubt, in the Southwest, as dry as it's been, even areas of the North and the Eastern Corn Belt, as persistently wet as it's developed. We see deteriorating crop condition ratings. We'll have a crop progress report out on Monday afternoon, likely showing another couple of points down for these corn and soybean crops and their good and excellent scores. But you have now the thought about what's ahead, of course, and it's a futures market looking at weather now into July, and it mostly shifting a lot hotter and drier, with the exception of maybe some of those areas that continue to stay too wet as well. So the weather's at least one reason I think you could have the support showing up like we do of outside money flowing back into the grain space, institutional and hedge fund money on the buy side here of corn, soybeans, and wheat. And it's not just weather, it's other factors like the demand side and what we would expect still to soon see as a reemergence of Chinese export demand. That's been maybe more of a disappointment because of 3 weeks ago finally seeing some of those sales to China pop up, but then nothing after that. Well, talk of possibly lowering tariffs and getting a better environment for resuming that trade. Also, on the biofuels front, the processing side, good things, even with lower crude oil lately, about margins for producing corn ethanol and biomass-based diesel.
5: Comstock Investments, Joe Camp. Paul Otto, freeze notice weather. We're talking normal summer temperatures.
16: Jim, we've entered into that time of summer where our daily normal highs and lows are pretty uniform from day to day. And it goes like this for about a month, and it represents the peak for the year in terms of our expected high temperatures. And the gap has closed between northern and southern portions of the state, as well as northern Illinois' normal high is just shy of the middle 80s, while southern Illinois' high is just shy of 90, so about a 5-degree variation from north to south. Everything about the next 5 days will be normal. In fact, no longer will we see excessive winds, rains, or temperatures feeling like 110, 112 degrees. Just normal in every category. Looks like isolated afternoon pop-up variety of thunderstorms that are typical to summer will also be the rule. Even our precipitation will be dealt out at normal levels, with Thursday evening fueling rain with embedded thunderstorms. They'll take a tour of the entire state by the time Friday morning arrives. Maybe southeast Illinois will run above normal if I had to make one above normal prediction. The mid-range forecast period for the 11th through the 15th, after a second straight Friday and Saturday with showers and thunderstorms, we do go quiet for Sunday, and that does represent the pick day for outside plans of all varieties, whether it's to catch up on work or to begin play, with comfortable temperatures. But then our string of normal temperatures do end as the heat does come back, and we're looking for basically heat indexes of 96 to 110 for about a 24 to 48 hour period during this mid-range forecast period before finally we do get some relief towards the end of the mid-range forecast period around the middle of the month. That long-range forecast period looks fantastic. It covers July 16th through the 20th, and it does supply us with cooler air from the Great Lakes.
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17: The world used to be afraid to say the word AIDS. Now, we speak out.
19: I just want to raise money to make sure people have dignity for the rest of their life and be able to live a little better.
17: We thought it was a disease that affected a few. Now we know it affects us all. There was a time when the world looked away. Now we know that prevention and innovation work. Every year around the world, we reach hundreds of thousands with testing, prevention, and treatment. But our progress isn't permanent. HIV isn't over. There are more than 1.3 million new infections globally every year. More than 150,000 people are living with HIV in the United States, and they don't know it. But while others are cutting back, we are stepping up. When the world looked away, we didn't, and we never will.
18: 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Direct cash cattle trade activity is quiet, typical for a Monday. Buyers and sellers have been busy taking inventory and preparing for the week ahead. Bids and asking prices have not been established. Significant trade volumes likely going to hold out until the back half of the week. Deals last week ranged from $398 to mostly $403, $5 lower than the prior week's weighted averages. Southern Live Business was marked at $255, $3 lower than the previous week's business. Fox Beef was lower at midday with light demand for moderate offerings. Choice down $1.17 at $385.90. Select was $2.47 lower at $364.96. In Nebraska last week, steers and heifers were $6 to $12 lower. The USDA says demand was moderate to good. Many of the feeders sold came from backgrounded lots. Medium and large one feeder steer, 600 to 646 pounds, brought $454 to $499. Feeder steers, 750 to 793 pounds, brought $393 to $419. Medium and large one feeder heifer, 600 to 615 pounds, brought $420 to $444. Cash hog prices at the major directs were not reported at midday due to confidentiality. There were solid negotiated purchases. Processors have leverage right now and continue to control the pace of business. With last week's holiday shortened week, it could be a stronger start to the week. Demand remains a huge focus for the market. The five-day rolling average for barrels and gilts at the National Daily Direct is $96.98. It's $97.13 for the Iowa, Minnesota, and $97.16 for the Western Corn Belt. Butcher hog prices at the Midwest cash markets are steady at midday at $63. At Illinois, slaughter sows were steady with moderate demand for light offerings at $43 to $55. Barrows and gilts were steady with moderate demand for moderate offerings at $57 to $67. And pork values were higher at midday, up 33 cents at $96.39. Butts, hams, and loins were all higher. I'm Megan Grebner for Brownfield.
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20: Soybeans and corn are higher, cattle are mixed, hogs are up. I'm John Perkins with a Brownfield market update. 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Soybeans are sharply higher today with more talk about new export demand from China, but nothing has surfaced. The USDA's national crop rating should show the impact of recent heat and flooding in some key growing areas. That's out today at 4 o'clock Eastern, 3 o'clock Central. August beans are up 45 and 3 quarters at 1182 and a quarter. September's 43 and 3 quarters higher at 1179 and 3 quarters. August bean meal's up 850 at 314 and August bean oil's 78 points higher at 6755. Corn's higher, monitoring conditions during the pollination phase, except expecting some hit from recent weather. Extended forecasts are questionable, but a heat dome in western areas is possible. September corn is up 13 and 3 quarters at 436 and 3 quarters. December corn's 14 and 3 quarters higher at 456 and a quarter. And wheat's higher. Wheat conditions in Europe are being hit by hot, dry weather, and global production overall is expected to decline. September Chicago's up 13 at 612 and 3 quarters. September Kansas City's 9 and 3 quarters higher at 648 and a quarter. September Minneapolis is up 9 and a half at 628 and a quarter. Live and feeder cattle are mixed, waiting for direct trade to get better defined. August live's up 30 at 239.52. October 70 higher at 235. August feeders are holding at 360.62. And at least for now, hogs are up on technical buying and the firm midday move in pork. Cash business is basically steady. August lean is 5 higher at 98.80. The October contract is up 82 at 82.85. And over in the broader market, crude oil's weak. John Perkins, Brownfield.
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21: I'm Brent Barnett with Ag Headline News on Brownfield. An ag meteorologist says the heat dome in the forecast for the U.S. plains in mid-July isn't expected to have a widespread impact on pollinating corn. Drew Lerner with World Weather Incorporated tells Brownfield,
22: as long as the ridge is going to be dominating in the plains, because if for some reason the ridge gets, you know, displaced farther east, then all bets are off.
21: This week features temperatures in the 90s across the Midwest, and Lerner says some scattered rains are expected. A technical services rep with BASF says the recent heat wave may have slowed down development of tar spot during the day. However, Katie Strothman tells Brownfield,
0: tar spot likes moderate temperatures, 60 to 70 degree temperatures. It likes having increased leaf wetness. I know that it's been a little bit hotter during the days than in the 70s, but we also have to think about those nighttime temperatures, because when we have nighttime temperatures in that range, fungi can still reproduce.
21: She says confirmations of the disease continue to climb. Many farmers are pricing old and new crop grain. Tim Weibel grows corn and soybeans in south central Minnesota and says most of his crop is priced.
1: We've done okay with the marketing. Generally speaking, we have less than 10% to market yet, so I think we did pretty good.
21: He tells Brownfield another large crop would pressure prices.
1: We have another bumper yield with the amount of corn that's still out here. In commercials and stuff like that close by, I just don't know what we're going to see right now. Our basis is about 50 cents at, boy, that's bad.
21: And the program director with the Institute for Agriculture and Trade Policy says the latest iteration of the farm bill being discussed by Congress raises some concerns around conservation funding. I'm Brent Barnett with Brownfield Ag News.
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2: Good morning, I'm Jared White with Agribusiness News on Brownfield. Pioneer didn't become the number one corn and soybean brand in the U.S. without earning that title, but they're not finished. They'll keep doing what it takes to stay number one. Questions loom over the status of E15 legislation in the U.S. Senate. Brownfield's Mark Dorenkamp has the story.
10: Mixed signals is very accurate.
27: Iowa Farm Bureau President Brent Johnson says he's heard members of Congress say E15 can't pass on its own, while others say it can.
10: So when you look at the makeup of the Senate, I do think we have some bipartisan support there. You know, obviously politics gets in the way here a little bit.
27: He tells Brownfield, at this point, it appears a standalone E15 bill is more likely.
10: But there's a couple vehicles that may show up in the future. Maybe we can get attached and get this passed. And again, the president's assured us that he would sign it should it show up on his desk.
27: Mark Dorenkamp, Brownfield.
2: The director of operations for the Corn Belt Ports says the newly formed Northern Corn Belt Ports Initiatives brings five more key Mississippi River ports into the overall organization. Chris Smith says it builds on work began in 2022 in Minnesota and Wisconsin.
23: We want to create a governance structure to identify priorities for the region, have a regional identity, and use that to increase opportunities for multimodal investment.
2: He tells Brownfield that 60% of products moved on the waterways are ag commodities, so pooling resources to draw more infrastructure investment is a win for the region's farmers.
23: It helps get our rural areas on the federal scoreboard. By coming together, it provides laser-focused support for our ag groups, which is tremendously important.
2: Smith says since 2022, the Corn Belt Ports Initiative has attracted over $2 billion of infrastructure improvement funding to the Illinois, Wisconsin, Minnesota, Iowa, and Missouri region. A dairy nutritionist with Zinpro Corporation says extreme summer heat could create long-term impacts for dairy herd health. Jeff Tykovsky says health challenges can continue after temperatures return to normal.
24: Reproductive efficiency and hoof health consequences are generally not fully realized until after the heat has already passed.
2: He tells Brownfield prolonged heat exposure also impacts ruminant nutrition.
24: Today's dairy diets contain a lot of fat. That fat oxidizes as the bunk heats and reduces nutrient content. That oxidative stress is happening all day long.
2: Tykovsky says crowding around water sources and reduced feed intake are the most common signs of heat stress in dairy cattle. And margins are driving U.S. ethanol production. The USDA says 472 million bushels of corn were used for fuel ethanol production in May of 2026, rising 10% from April and 6% from May of 2025. For these stories and more, visit brownfieldagnews.com. I'm Jared White for Brownfield.
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20: Soybeans and corn are higher, cattle and hogs are mixed. I'm John Perkins with a Brownfield Market Update. 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Stein has yield. Soybeans are sharply higher today with more talk about new export demand from China, but nothing has surfaced as of yet. The USDA's national crop condition rating on beans should show the impact of recent heat and flooding in some key U.S. growing areas. That's out this afternoon at 4 o'clock Eastern, 3 o'clock Central. Currently, August soybeans are up 49¾ cents at 1186 a bushel. September's up 46¾ to 1182¾. August bean meal's up $9 at $314.50. August soybean oil's 102 points higher at $67.79. Corn's up on funded and technical buying. Monitoring conditions during this key pollination phase, expecting some hit to that stage of development from the recent weather. Extended forecasts are questionable, but a heat dome in western areas is possible. September's up 14¾ at 437¾. December corn 16 higher at 457½. And wheat's up today on funded and technical buying. Wheat conditions in Europe are being hit by hot, dry weather, and global production overall is expected to decline this marketing year. The U.S. winter wheat harvest is past the halfway point. The USDA's supply, demand, and production updates out at the end of the week. September, Chicago's 14½ higher at 614¼. Ahead of the weekly and monthly numbers from the USDA, October cotton's up 139 at 76.73. December's 102 higher at 78.14. September rice is down 4½ at 13.22. November's 4 lower at 13.58. Live cattle are up and feeders are mixed, waiting for direct business to get defined. The show list looks about steady with last week in Nebraska and Colorado, a little bit larger in Texas, and definitely larger in Kansas. Box beef's down at midday today. August live's up 37 cents at 239.62, and October's 80 higher at 235.10. Feeders continue to hold up pretty well in the face of this rally in corn. August feeders are up 52 at 361.15. September's down 5 at 358.42. And hogs today are mixed, mostly modestly higher on spread trade, technical buying, and the firm midday move in pork. Butcher hog markets are steady. The major direct markets had no comparison at their open this morning. August lean is down 20 cents now at 98.55. October's up 55 at 82.57. And then over in the broader market, crude oil continues to trade weak. The Dow's down modestly as well. We're online at brownfieldagnews.com. I'm John Perkins with a Brownfield Market Update.
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1: Here is your LaSalle County weather forecast for the remainder of your Monday. And a quick look through Tuesday night. We'll have a mostly clear night tonight with a low around 62, northeast winds at a calm 5 to 10 miles an hour. Tuesday brings us sunny skies with a high near 85. We'll have mostly clear skies for our Tuesday night and a low around 64. That is your LaSalle County weather forecast for the remainder of your Monday night.

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0: keep your chin up, baby. It's Argent. This is Bill Knight. Glad to be here with you. Love you for listening. Jumpin' Jack Flash is a gas with the Stones. On our way next.
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0: those love songs, so silly they are. It's Paul McCartney and Wings. This is Bill Nye. Now, what I know, I got on the radio, the same as Donna Summer, and she's going to tell us about that next.
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1: Here is your LaSalle County weather forecast for the remainder of your Monday. And a quick look through Tuesday night. We'll have a mostly clear night tonight with a low around 62, northeast winds at a calm 5 to 10 miles an hour. Tuesday brings us sunny skies with a high near 85. We'll have mostly clear skies for our Tuesday night and a low around 64. That is your LaSalle County weather forecast for the remainder of your Monday night.

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0: Carole King, I Feel the Earth Move. Let's see who's celebrating birthdays today. Gene Chandler, remember his song Duke of Earl? Gene is 86 today. Burt Ward, Batman, he is 81. Actor and former NFL player Fred Dreyer, he was in the hit show Hunter, he is 80. Sylvester Stallone is also 80 today. Shelley Hatch, she was in TV's Charlie's Angels, is 79. Actor Jeffrey Rush is 75. Comedian Kevin Hart is 47. And born on this day in 1925, known as the father of rock and roll, Bill Haley. If today is your day, on behalf of all of us here, we wish you a very happy birthday.
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0: The OJs and I love music. Good afternoon. Today is July 6th. Let's go back in time and see what happened on this day. And certainly with all the celebrating over the weekend, the sesquicentennial, and what happened 250 years ago, certainly it made news. On this day in 1776, American Declaration of Independence is announced on the front page of PA Evening Gazette. That happened on this day, 250 years ago.
1: Someone had a birthday.
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1: Here is your LaSalle County weather forecast for the remainder of your Monday. And a quick look through Tuesday night. We'll have a mostly clear night tonight with a low around 62, northeast winds at a calm 5 to 10 miles an hour. Tuesday brings us sunny skies with a high near 85. We'll have mostly clear skies for our Tuesday night and a low around 64. That is your LaSalle County weather forecast for the remainder of your Monday night.

0: Chicago, just you and me. Good afternoon. Today is July 6th. Let's go back in time and see what happened on this day in music. In 1957, John Lennon and Paul McCartney met for the first time at the Woolton Church Parish where the Quarrymen were appearing. As the Quarrymen were setting up for their evening performance, Paul was eager to impress John. So he picked up a guitar and played 20 Flight Rock from Eddie Cochran and Bebopalula from Gene Vincent. Well, John was impressed. And even more so when Paul showed John and Eric Griffiths how to tune their guitars. That was something they had been paying someone else to do for them. We're on our way home. We're going home. John and Paul met for the first time on this day, 69 years ago.
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0: for a money update or a lottery update. While we spend a lot of time talking about the big jackpots with Powerball and Mega Millions, there have been some big winners with scratch-offs and secondary prize wins. For example, there was a $182,000 fast play winner in Maryland, another $110,000 big spin winner in Maryland, and a $100,000 scratch-off in North Carolina, and various $50,000 to $200,000 prizes across states like Ohio, Virginia, and others. So like always, your odds of winning improve when you try, and somebody's got to win. Why not you?
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1: NBC News Radio, I'm Chris Caraccio. Charlie Kirk's parents and widow Erica are attending a court hearing for the first time of the suspect accused of his killing. Tyler Robinson is appearing in a court in Utah. Prosecutors aim to convince a judge they have enough evidence to try Robinson and seek the death penalty. President Trump has marked the launch of his new investment accounts for children. While speaking this morning from the Oval Office, he said the accounts are absolutely incredible for children. He also said the accounts will help them become very wealthy people. And President Trump says the U.S. will either make a deal with Iran or they'll finish the job.
2: I'd rather make a deal because I don't want to affect 91 million people.
1: He also reiterated that Iran cannot have a nuclear weapon. Peace talks between the countries are set to resume after the funeral for Iran's supreme leader. The ceremonies are being held nearly 4 months after he was killed in a U.S.-Israeli airstrike. At least 21 people are dead following Russia's overnight bombardment of Ukraine. The Ukrainian Air Force said Russia launched 68 missiles, including 23 ballistic missiles and 351 drones into the country overnight. Officials reported at least 15 fatalities in Kyiv, along with six additional deaths across the wider Kyiv region, and dozens of others were also injured in the strike. Nearly 60 million people across the Northeast, Mid-Atlantic, and southern New England are bracing for a life-threatening flash flood threat. This weekend's heavy rain and thunderstorms are creating prime conditions for flash flooding today, as more rounds of rain are expected to soak the region through tonight. According to the Fox Forecast Center, the downpours could produce rainfall rates of 2 to 3 inches per hour. The United States continues its World Cup run later tonight. The team will battle Belgium in the round of 16 in Seattle. The Stars and Stripes got great news from FIFA as Flo Balogun had his suspension overturned and is now eligible to play in tonight's pivotal match. I'm Chris Caraccio, NBC News Radio. An investigation is underway after a man was shot to death in downtown Memphis by two National Guard members. It happened early yesterday morning in the downtown area. Authorities say local police officers were in pursuit of an armed suspect when National Guard soldiers assigned to the Memphis Safe Task Force joined the chase. They say 20-year-old Tyron Johnson opened fire with a handgun and was fatally shot in response. There were no other injuries reported. A California man has pleaded guilty to sending a false ransom note connected to the Nancy Guthrie case in Arizona. Derek Colella entered the guilty plea last week. This after the FBI announced that while some ransom notes connected to Guthrie's disappearance in the Tucson area were fake, others are being investigated. Colella will be sentenced on September 10th. Authorities are still looking for the mother of Today Show host Savannah Guthrie 5 months after she was reported missing from her home. OPEC Plus nations say they will boost oil production. The group, which includes Saudi Arabia, Russia, Iraq, Kuwait, Kazakhstan, Algeria, and Oman, will ramp up output to 188,000 barrels a day beginning next month. It's the fifth increase announced in 5 months. Oil prices have recently dropped back down to pre-Iran war levels. But I got a blank space, baby, and I'll write your name. Taylor Swift and Travis Kelce are now married. The superstar power couple tied the knot in an ultra-private ceremony at New York City's Madison Square Garden on Friday. The wedding was officiated by their friend, actor Adam Sandler. Some 1,000 guests reportedly attended the wedding, including famous names like Paul McCartney, Tom Brady, and Sabrina Carpenter. Another chance to win more than $500 million in the Mega Millions jackpot is coming up tomorrow. There was no grand prize winner on Friday night, so Tuesday's drawing will be worth at least $576 million. The cash option on that works out to just shy of $254 million. I'm Chris Caraccio, NBC News Radio.
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4: I'm Jim Miller in the WCMY newsroom. The South County Sheriff's Office requesting the Illinois State Police investigate an officer-involved shooting that occurred July 4th. Information indicates LaSalle County deputies observed a car known to belong to a subject with an active arrest warrant. That stop initiated, but the subject took off. The subject pulled into the driveway into the 2200 block of East 13th Road in Ottawa, attempted to evade police. The subject, later identified as 49-year-old Jacob Williamson of Ottawa, emerged and fired upon officers. Both officers were turning fire, striking him. Neither of the officers were hurt. The investigation continues. Young woman killed. Two other occupants suffered serious injuries on a rollover Friday. It happened on Illinois Route 251 in Dimmick Township. Illinois State Police investigating that accident. A drug raid in LaSalle resulting in the seizure of about 88 grams of cocaine, three firearms, and felony charges against 41-year-old Leslie Warren. Warren charged with unlawful possession of cocaine with intent to deliver. She was booked into the LaSalle County Jail. Streeter man accused of abusing a dog scheduled to stand trial October 6th. 35-year-old Daniel McMean entered not guilty pleas to six felony counts. Prosecutors say the dog was not seriously injured. Ottawa police investigating the theft of used cooking oil from Berta's Tap in Ottawa. Police say two men driving a white box truck allegedly stole the oil from the bar and grill. Vehicle reported to contain totes and funneling equipment believed to have been used in the theft. No additional arrest or information has been reported. Two battery-related fires in Mendota prompting safety reminders from the fire chief. A garage fire on First Avenue started when a battery being used to charge a power tool exploded and caught fire. Later, a battery charging on an e-scooter sparked a fire in the 800 block of 16th Street. Police and fire urge residents to use caution when charging battery-powered devices. LaSalle County Cruisers presenting Ottawa River Rescue Squad with its share of proceeds from a June 19th car show 50-50 raffle. Total pot over $5,000, with the winner receiving over $2,700. And the Kendall County Health Department confirming its first mosquito batch to test positive for West Nile virus this year. The infected mosquitoes collected this week in Yorkville. I'm Joe Miller in the WCMY Newsroom.
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1: Here is the 93.5 1430 WCMI Sports Report for your Monday. While the White Sox manage to split their series against the Guardians after earning that 7-6 win in the finale from Cleveland, Eric Fetty collected the victory after striking out 4 over 5 and a third. Kyle Teal and Coastal Montgomery each went deep with a 2-run homer. Chicago's won back-to-back games. The Sox have the day off and will face the Red Sox tomorrow. The Cubs salvaged their 3-game series against the Cardinals following a 6-4 win at Wrigley. Nico Horner drove in the game-tying run in the sixth inning. The team took the lead on a pair of errors as Chicago snapped a 2-game skid. Jordan Walker slugged a 3-run homer and finished with 4 RBIs for St. Louis, which had 3-game winning streak come to an end. The Cubs will visit Baltimore tomorrow night. The MLB announced all-star roster over the weekend, and for the White Sox, Miguel Vargas joined the infielder reserves, and Pete Crow Armstrong made the National League reserves as an outfielder. And Blackhawks star Connor Bedard was hurt while training in Vancouver. He suffered a shoulder injury while skating in his hometown. A video of the incident shows Bedard losing his balance and falling into the boards. Bedard's agent says more information will be known in the coming days. The skilled skater is currently without a contract as a restricted free agent. His camp and the Hawks have been at the bargaining table. And the Pope is receiving a gift from the Bears quarterback star Caleb Williams. He sent the Pope, the 14th, an autographed jersey. The jersey was delivered by the U.S. ambassador as a 4th of July gift. The Pope was born in Chicago and is an avid White Sox, Bears, and other local team fan. The Sky hit the hardwood again tomorrow night. The team tips off against the Mercury against Phoenix. Chicago's coming off another loss to Vegas as it dropped 8 of its last 10 games. And former Bulls coach Billy Donovan has his next NBA coaching job. He agreed to become the top assistant for the San Antonio Spurs. The 61-year-old Hall of Famer is coming off a 6-year run as the head coach as the Chicago Bulls. And lastly, Chris Gotterup is celebrating his 5th tour victory after winning the John Deere Classic at TPC Run in Silvis. Gotterup shot a 20 under par to win the tournament by one stroke. Max Homa finished in second place at 19 under par. It was Gotterup's 4th PGA Tour title in the last 12 months. And that is your Monday Sports Report.
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1: Here is your LaSalle County weather forecast for the remainder of your Monday. And a quick look through Tuesday night. We'll have a mostly clear night tonight with a low around 62. Northeast winds at a calm 5 to 10 miles an hour. Tuesday brings us sunny skies with a high near 85. We'll have mostly clear skies for our Tuesday night and a low around 64. And that is your LaSalle County weather forecast for the remainder of your Monday night.
2: Soybeans and corn are higher Monday. Cattle and hogs finished mixed. I'm John Perkins with a Brownfield Market Update. Speed wins. That's why Stein is focused on delivering higher-yielding genetics faster than the competition, and why they release more new Enlist E3 lines than any other company. Stein has yield. Soybeans and corn were up solidly, supported by weather concerns. August beans were 47 and 3 quarters higher at 1184. September was up 45 at 1181. September corn is 15 and a quarter higher at 438 and a quarter. December was up 16 and a quarter at 457 and 3 quarters. Live cattle were mixed and feeders were down, watching the direct markets. August live was 12 lower at 239.10. October was up 35 at 234.65. With the strength in corn, August feeders were down 12 at 360.50. And hogs were mixed, mostly higher on spread trade in the firm midday move in pork. August was down 22 at 98.52. October was up 55 at 82.57. Now, here's Megan Grebner. Megan?
3: Thanks, John. Direct cash cattle trade activity was quiet, typical for a Monday. Show lists for this week are about steady in Nebraska and Colorado, somewhat higher in Texas and higher in Kansas. Bids and asking prices didn't surface. Look for the bulk of the week's trade to hold out until sometime Thursday or Friday. Estimated cattle slaughter was 103,000 head, down 1,000 on the week and down more than 10,000 on the year. The cash hog markets had a pretty solid start. Processors have leverage and continue to control the pace of business, and they've been more aggressive following that long holiday weekend. Demand remains a huge focus for this market. Globally, there have been some bright spots, but there are still lingering concerns about long-term strength. Pork's a competitively priced protein in the retail space, which could provide some support to the domestic market. Estimated hog slaughter was 468,000 head, up 16,000 on the week and down nearly 3,000 on the year. With John Perkins, I'm Megan Grebner for Brownfield.
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11: The local weather person said, you know, it was a fair day, clear skies, 72 degrees. It was a perfect day. You know, it was a real Chamber of Commerce day. But I've never heard that anywhere else except for Norfolk. And at first I thought it was just Dumars. And then slowly I realized, oh, if I say this in Norfolk at different eateries, it seems like people know what I want.
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This is actually two songs in one. It combines Jenny Jenny by Little Richard and CeCe Ryder. It was released in 1965, and it reached number 10 on the Billboard Hot 100. Hey!

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0: Simon and Garfunkel and Homeward Bound. Good afternoon. We've got a fun fact for your Monday. The world's oldest continuously operating restaurant is called Sobrino de Botín. I hope I said that right. It's in Madrid, Spain, and they have been serving customers since 1725. Certainly, there have been a lot of menu changes since then. Coming up, we've got more of the greatest music of all time. Hang on.
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1: Here is your LaSalle County weather forecast for the remainder of your Monday. And a quick look through Tuesday night. We'll have a mostly clear night tonight with a low around 62, northeast winds at a calm 5 to 10 miles an hour. Tuesday brings us sunny skies with a high near 85. We'll have mostly clear skies for our Tuesday night and a low around 64. That is your LaSalle County weather forecast for the remainder of your Monday night.

Which was the first U.S. number one song for the Rolling Stones, and it helped define their identity. After this song, the Rolling Stones were branded as the grittier, more rebellious counterpart to the Beatles during the British invasion.

0: Brazil.
1: Good afternoon. Let's see who's celebrating birthdays today. Singer Gene Chandler. He made the song Duke of Earl famous. He's 86. The only version of that song that comes to mind is the Steve Martin movie Man with Two Brains. That beautiful lady singing the song, yeah. Not the best version. Burt Ward, Batman, is 81. Actor and former NFL player Fred Dreyer is 80. Sylvester Stallone is 80. Shelley Hack, she was on TV's Charlie's Angels, is 79. Jeffrey Rush is 75. Kevin Hart is 47. And born on this day in 1925, known as the father of rock and roll, Bill Haley. If today is your day, on behalf of all of us here, we wish you a very happy birthday.
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0: Michael Jackson, Don't Stop Till You Get Enough. Good afternoon. It's time for our calendar countdown. We've got 20 days until Parents' Day, 24 days until Friendship Day, and 46 days until Senior Citizens Day. Neil Diamond and much more coming up.
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1: Here is your LaSalle County weather forecast for the remainder of your Monday. And a quick look through Tuesday night. We'll have a mostly clear night tonight with a low around 62, northeast winds at a calm 5 to 10 miles an hour. Tuesday brings us sunny skies with a high near 85. We'll have mostly clear skies for our Tuesday night and a low around 64. And that is your LaSalle County weather forecast for the remainder of your Monday night.
2: Ow!
3: Who's that I see walking in these woods? Why, it's Little Red Riding Hood.

This song was written by John Fogerty for his young son. He has said the song was inspired by playful, childlike imagination, more like a storybook than a typical rock lyric. It was a major hit. It reached number 2 on the Billboard Hot 100 in 1970.

0: Climax Blues Band, I Love You. Good afternoon. We have got, I guess you can call it travel news or backyard news. When thinking about where you want to go for vacation, do you ever look at your backyard? Well, here's a trend. Instead of spending thousands on big trips, many Americans are investing in their own backyards. Sales of outdoor furniture, fire pits, plunge pools, pizza ovens, and backyard entertaining accessories remain strong as people create staycation spaces that they'll use all summer. 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
2: When you see this in your kitchen,
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0: Bill Withers ain't no sunshine. Today is July 6th. Let's go back in time and see what happened on this day in music. In 1968, the Rolling Stones scored their fifth U.S. number one single when Jumpin' Jack Flash hit the top of the charts. Keith Richards has said that he and Mick Jagger wrote the lyrics while staying at Keith's country house. One morning, they were awoken by the sound of the gardener, Jack Dyer, who walked past the window. When Mick asked what the noise was, Keith responded, "Oh, that's Jack. That's Jumpin' Jack." The Rolling Stones go to number one with Jumpin' Jack Flash on this day, 58 years ago.
1: The local weather person said, you know, it was a fair day, clear skies, 72 degrees. It was a perfect day. You know, it was a real Chamber of Commerce day. But I've never heard that anywhere else except for Norfolk. And at first I thought it was just Dumars. And then slowly I realized, oh, if I say this in Norfolk at different eateries, it seems like people know what I want.
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0: and we can work it out. Thank you so much for spending time with me today. I've enjoyed every moment. Don't forget, tomorrow is Tell the Truth Day. Is that something we really want? I don't know. It seems like a fun idea. But I think more importantly, tomorrow is National Father-Daughter Take a Walk Day. I hope you have that opportunity. All right, have a great evening. I will see you back here tomorrow.
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